That's the latest from Evanescence called Who Will You Follow right here on 103.7 KNRQ. My name is JP. Welcome to the Icky Life. It is now past 5 o'clock on a Tuesday. So happy Wednesday Eve to ya. Is it too early for that? I don't know. Happy Hump Day Eve to you. My name is JP. Icky is not with us today. He had to go out and do some work at a show up in Portland today, so he has left me here to hang out with you. Eugene's okay as DJ, and we're having a moderately good time, aren't we? I have actually had a blast hanging out, just kind of playing music and talking and hooking you up with free stuff. In fact, let's do that right now. We want to hook you up with a trip to Aftershock so you can go see a sick four-day lineup of shows. My Chemical Romance, Limp Bizkit, Pierce the Veil, Tool, Sublime, Wu-Tang, Offspring, A Day to Remember, so many more. We want to hook up you and a friend with $1,500 cash for travel, five-night hotel stay, and two four-day VIP passes to Aftershock. Let's get you that national text keyword right now. Text in the word sirens, S-I-R-E-N-S, sirens, to 95819, and that's going to get you qualified for this trip out to go see Aftershock. More qualification chances coming your way all day tomorrow. Until then, let's get back to music. I got some Rise Against for you. It's Savior, right here on 103.7 KNRQ. It kills me.

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3: 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But if you log off, take a step back from all the hype, you'll find that the actual keys to a longer, healthier life are hiding in plain sight. There are four of them. Number one, nutrition. The Mediterranean diet really is the gold standard. Number two, exercise. You should be getting 150 minutes of moderate intensity exercise or 75 minutes of vigorous intensity exercise every week, plus strength training and stretching. Number three, sleep. Sleep is when your body and your brain repair themselves. You should be getting 7 to 9 hours a night. And finally, number four often gets forgotten, socialization. It's not a bonus. It's a necessity for a healthy life, finding a sense of community, purpose, and belonging. I'm Dr. Sanjay Gupta, helping you live a better life.
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Buffalo Traffic Jam. That one's called Fool's Gold here on 103.7 KNRQ. Thank you so much for hanging out with me on the Icky Life today. My name is JP. Icky will be back tomorrow. We will both be here at our regularly scheduled time of 2 p.m. So you don't have to just suffer through me for another day. But I do want to thank you so much for hanging out with me today. I hope you had as much fun as I did. Be sure you're hanging out with us again tomorrow. We've got more national text keywords coming for you throughout the day, plus whatever else we decide to do. I do believe we've got DJ Smoove coming in tomorrow for a little bit. That'll be fun.

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1: Hey, this is Matt Schultz from Cage the Elephant. This is our new song, Beaches in Tennessee. It's Your Music Plus.
0: Cage the Elephant's Matt Schultz on the band being together for 20 years.
1: Yeah, it's crazy. 20 years. Time flies for sure, honestly. I think that we've always just tried, as far as like the way the band's evolved, we always just tried to find things about music to be excited about, things that feel new to us, stay in touch with our passion for creating music. And so I think we just used that as a guiding light and basically had no rules other than that. If there was a way that we evolved, I think it's just really going where the music takes us.

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1: 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Just play the game one way. You hit a ball in the gap, run. 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

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Now you do what they told you. Now you do what they told you. Now you do what they told you.

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And now you do what they told you. And now you do what they told you. And now you do what they told you.

mind, you'll never be what is in your heart. Weep, little lion man, you're not as brave as you were at the start. Rate yourself and rake yourself, take all the courage you have left.

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4: So earlier we told you the story about Audrey and how someone tried to make out with her. Another neighborhood mom in my neighborhood over the weekend.
5: Now, what y'all got going on over there?
6: Yeah, what weird ass stuff nothing. You got happening that's, in your neighborhood,
4: that's the thing.
6: Bro.
4: Like I said, normally somebody forgets their sunglasses, and that's the biggest drama.
6: Man,
4: like,
6: I didn't get an invite. Yeah. Mm-hmm.
4: But you would think that after that whole experience, you know, swimming and drinking and having somebody stick their tongue down your throat, you'd really want to take a shower and clean up the next day.
5: Yeah.
4: That didn't happen for Audrey.
6: Why not?
5: So, you see, I just recently moved into a new build neighborhood, and whenever I got there, the water was on, okay? So I, you know, set up, whenever you're moving and changing from a rental house to a regular build or just into a home that I own now, there's a lot of steps. There's a lot of things you got to cross off your list.
6: What are you talking about? Moving your entire life from one place to another is a breeze,
5: it's
6: Audrey.
5: A breeze. Easy
6: breezy. Nothing's going on. It's not like you're packing everything in the boxes, moving it across town, unpacking all those boxes, and getting 1,000 different utilities and things.
5: Turned on. Yeah. Exactly. And on that utility list, I thought that I had crossed them all off because my water's on, my electric's on. You know, I have trash pickup. I got my little dumpster things. I got two little trash cans out there.
6: Well, and depending on the municipality, sometimes water's included in trash, and sometimes it's done by somebody else. And there's a lot of things that you don't know that you need to know.
5: On the scale
4: it's
5: of
4: just
5: adulthood,
4: one of the annoying things about being an adult.
5: Yes,
4: like, there's nothing fun about this. It's arduous for everyone involved.
5: And I'm learning. I'm a small adult. You see, like I'm new to adulting. I'm 35 in a month or so, and like I feel like in the grand scheme of adulting, like there are still things that I'm learning, and turning on your water is one of them, and I completely forgot. So we were at an award show last Wednesday, and I get a phone call from somebody who's watching my cat. She was like, hey, like your water pressure is really low. And I was like, huh, that's weird. I mean, did I forget a bill? Did I forget to pay a bill? So I call, and I'm like, hey, what the heck is going on? Need some water. And they're like, yeah, girl, you didn't even turn it on. The builders completely turned off all of the water to the, because every house is now built. So they no longer have to like make sure that everything is running while they're trying to sell the homes, yada, yada. I was like, oh, crap. Okay, great. But we're super busy. Totally slipped my mind. Again, I'm a baby adult. Like that was just not something. I was too busy, you know, having cocktails at the bar, not turning on my water.
4: Right.
5: I'm in Las Vegas.
4: You were busy.
6: Are they
4: hot in Las Vegas?
6: So, turn it on remotely and they fixed it?
5: No, man. So I drive back on Friday and I'm like, oh no, the horrors. I completely forgot to turn on my water. So I call. They're closed on Fridays.
6: No.
5: I had to go and I bought jugs, gallons of water. Gallons. Well, I didn't know how much it took to like actually like hook or wash yourself. So I did. I got 2 gallons of water, and I'm like, so you're dunking myself with this water, and I realized that that's just not the best way to do that. Trying to shower, and on Friday, Saturday, so I'm not getting my water turned on today. So I've been without water for 4 days without water.
6: How many toilets do you have in your house?
5: So it takes, just so you know, I had to go back because, you know, got to pee, got to do things. And it takes 1 gallon to flush, 1 gallon to refill. So I have 3 toilets. I've put probably about like 10 to 12 gallons of water in just my toilets alone.
4: And how demoralizing if you have to take a slam and it takes 2 flushes.
5: Dave, that happens. On top of me just like showering with, because whenever I was hungover on Saturday, Sunday, whatever that was, I had not refurbished my water because I didn't know that I was going to be going out and about.
4: That's the most important shower, too, the chlorine lesbian bath.
5: Yes, and I was so itchy from all the chlorine. My skin was so dry from all of the chlorine. And I was like, I was so tipsy at this house that I was like, you know, cannonballing into this water. So my head was from head to toe just full of chemicals. And so I get back to the house. I'm like, oh, dang it. All I have is fridge water. Ice cold fridge water is all I have.
4: Oh, so you basically
6: did you pour a Brita over your head out back?
5: I was sitting outside. Thank God I have no backdoor neighbors. And I'm just sitting there just pouring ice cold water on top of my head, trying to shampoo and condition my body.
4: Were you naked outside just pouring this water on yourself?
5: No, I wasn't.
4: Thank goodness.
5: No, because I didn't need the cops called on me. But I was like sitting there thinking, I was like, whoa, like what an experience this is. I hate everyone now who ever is like pro those ice baths. pads, like the cold plunges. Yeah. So, if you do that, you're a psychopath.
6: Let me ask you this, though. So since, you know, this is the day after you've been drinking Fireball and you're pretty hungover, did the ice cold water from the fridge help with the hangover
5: at all? No, I'm not giving any of those ice losers any ammunition. No, it was awful. It did not work. Like all of the above, because I started in the kitchen sink. Mm-hmm. I started in the kitchen sink.
6: Like, and I can't get my leg up that high.
5: I got brain freeze. I was like pouring it on myself.
6: You know, you live close to all three of us. You can, and we all have showers.
5: Yeah, man, but
6: you
5: I didn't need to anybody to see me in that shape.
4: Yeah, my neighbor called. She said you could come over and shower at her place if
5: Real
4: you want
5: funny,
4: to.
5: Real funny, Dave. But she did.
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1: 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So we'll see where it goes. Could be crazy. This might get wild in here, dude. This is just about me being myself.
2: Cap or no cap?
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2: So taking a little bit of time off, and we get back in the studio, and already we're being assaulted with calls like this.
3: We were celebrating this good nation's 250th birthday.
2: As we do, by taking off.
3: 250 hours.
2: That's right.
4: I was going to say, you guys take way too much time off. I feel like I'm listening to a repeat, and I don't like that. You guys need to show up to work, man, just like the rest of us every day until at least Thursday, Friday, and then take the last day off of the week. But not right then and there. Come on, guys. Get it together. I love you guys. Come on. You guys get real lazy.
5: Message deleted.
6: Shut up.
2: So we get back in the studio, and I see that message is waiting for us. And then I see the little producer's executive director's note that Bossy Rossi has included that you agree with this caller?
7: I do agree, Dave. On behalf of the company, I think you've taken a lot of time off. I'm here to work. I'm here to make this show better, and I can't do that when you guys are taking a week off every month.
6: Also taking a month off.
2: You
6: sometimes
2: can still work.
8: I can take a month off every week.
7: I did work.
2: Easy. Well, then, what's the problem? You're working?
7: The problem is you're not working.
3: I will say, boss.
2: Incorrect. Apparently, we're working very efficiently.
6: But you know what?
2: I'm taking
6: sometimes
2: a page out of Mahoney's book.
6: You just got to rest to be funny, you know?
2: Is that
6: sometimes
2: what it is?
6: You just have to take some mental, you know, smooth out those wrinkles sometimes because it's more dumb.
7: I get it. Audrey's so creative, she needs time to rest.
6: I do. Yeah. I do. I am very creative, sir.
3: And I'm with you, Bossy Rossi. You know what? I wouldn't have taken off these days, but I have to. When Dave is off, I have to take off. He drags it down, you know?
7: So absolutely.
3: Otherwise, I would be here.
2: That's just not true. You liar.
3: It's 100% true.
2: It absolutely.
3: It's in the contract. Look it up.
6: When we first started, though,
2: you never even read our contract.
3: ChatGPT did.
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0: and Mahoney present Are You Smarter Than a Community College Dropout?
1: Probably not.
2: Time to put Mahoney's big old brain to the test. Bruce is joining us today for a round of Are You Smarter Than a Community College Dropout. Bruce, how far did you get in school?
3: Bruce. You there, bud?
2: Oh, boy.
4: I graduated from college.
2: Okay, there we go.
5: On mute.
6: Just had to think about it for a second. Good luck, Bruce.
2: All right, so Mahoney's going to leave the room. You guys are going to be asked the same six questions today. One important thing for you, Bruce, you do get a pass. You can use it whenever you want, and that does count as a correct answer. There's multiple choice on some of them, and then others are not. I'm not going to give you the correct answers until Mahoney is back in the room and has made his guesses. Question number one, what year was the first CD player sold? Was it A, 1988, B, 1990, or C, 1982?
5: Bruce, what the hell, man? You can't get open here.
2: You're going to say what?
4: 82.
2: Okay, 82. All right, question number two. Which 1999 horror film was marketed as found footage? Okay, Bruce.
5: We're going to go to Chris as the backup.
2: All right,
5: sorry,
2: Chris.
5: Sorry, Bruce.
2: Question number one, you're going to get the point there. Question number two, which 1999 horror movie was marketed as Blair Witch Project?
5: Okay. Now he's coming too early.
2: A little too fast.
5: Lee, have mercy.
2: It's like Goldilocks. Question number three, which baseball player broke the single season home run record in 1998?
4: 98.
2: And you do have a pass that you can use anytime, but up to you.
4: I'm guessing it's one of two guys.
2: Yep.
4: Sosa.
2: All right, question number four. Which concert was held 41 years ago this week on two continents to raise funds for famine in Ethiopia? It's a huge concert. Two continents.
4: Oh, Live Aid.
2: Question number five. Which animal appears on both the Porsche and Ferrari logos?
5: Oh, you want Porsche, huh?
2: Mm-hmm.
5: Okay.
4: Porsche and Ferrari logos.
2: Mm-hmm. It's an animal. Still have a pass if you want to use it.
4: I'm going to pass. I can't think of it.
2: Okay, question number six. Which mammal has no vocal cords?
5: They all have nipples. Really?
2: Lots of nipples.
5: Tons of nipples. This one has no vocal cords.
4: I don't know. Let me... Platypus.
2: Sure, what the hell? Why not?
5: I mean,
2: toss
5: maybe.
2: It out there. It's possible. All right, Mahoney's going to re-enter the room. We'll see how you stack up against
5: maybe. Chris, I mean, that
2: today.
5: Doesn't feel too far off.
2: Mahoney, full disclosure, we did have to make a change after the game started.
5: Bruce, because Bill, whatever his name was.
2: Bruce was taking 35 seconds to answer every question.
6: I was wondering why.
5: He's gone, like, man. You're not playing against him anymore.
6: What up, Chris?
2: Yeah, all right.
6: Sorry, Bruce.
2: All right, question number one, Mahoney. What year was the first CD player sold? Was it 1988, 1990, or 1980?
6: 1982.
2: Both are correct on that. Well done. Bruce actually got that point for Chris. Question number two. In 1999, which horror movie was marketed as found footage?
6: Blair Witch.
2: Yeah. Both of you got that correct as well. Question number three. Which baseball player broke the single season home run record in 1998?
6: Mark McGwire.
2: Yeah, Mark McGwire is correct.
6: I was there.
2: Chris said Sammy Sosa.
5: You were there in person? You saw the game?
6: I saw one of his home runs of those, whatever it was, 60 home runs.
2: Question number four, which concert was held 41 years ago this week on two continents to raise funds for famine in Ethiopia?
6: Oh, this is a tough one. It's because it's either Farm Aid or Live Aid. I am going to say Live Aid.
2: Correct. Both of you got that right.
5: Not going to lie, up until this point, literally thought Live Aid was for AIDS.
2: Was for AIDS. Question number five, Mahoney, you still have a pass intact for the final two here. Which animal appears on both the Porsche and Ferrari logos?
6: Porsche and Ferrari? That's a Lamborghini. It's a bull. I'm a pass.
2: Good use of your pass.
5: That looks like a liger.
2: Excuse me?
5: Yeah.
6: I didn't know they had animals.
2: A horse. It's a horse.
6: Oh. I'm just looking. Yeah, you're right. Yeah. On a Porsche, too?
2: Yeah.
6: I don't have that kind of money, man. I'm too fat for a Porsche and a Ferrari, so that's not mine.
2: Final thing. Question.
5: Oh yeah, it is a horse.
2: He got one wrong, Mahoney.
6: Okay.
2: So if you get this right, mm-hmm. you win. Which mammal has no vocal cords?
6: Which mammal? Did you give him any hints? Which mammal has no vocal cords?
2: But lots of nipples.
5: Mm-hmm. Nipples for sure. Vocal cords, none.
2: I actually don't know the nipple count of this particular animal either, so don't factor that into your answer.
6: I'm going to go with a platypus.
5: What?
2: Both of you said platypus. Both of you are wrong. But still, that's just wild that both of you guessed
5: it. What kind of noise? Bossy Rossi, can you please figure out what a platypus sounds like?
6: Platypuses are the weird ones that, like, maybe they're not even considered mammals, but they've got, like, poisonous anal glands.
5: How do you know that, sir? It sounds like a
6: queef. I caught something that had to go to the free clinic, man.
2: It's a giraffe. Giraffe is the correct answer.
6: Giraffes don't have vocal cords?
5: Really? All that neck, huh?
2: You got tongues. Oh, he had the Mark McGuire one wrong, too. So, Mahoney, you went.
5: Interesting.
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9: Everyone poops. It's not just the name of a classic potty training book. It's a universal truth. Even though everyone does it, almost no one wants to talk about it. Dr. Tricia Pasricha wants to change that. She's the author of a new book. It's called You've Been Pooping All Wrong. And she says there are three critical

0: Welcome to Dave and Mahoney.
1: We were at a work conference in Chicago, and my wife called me, and she's like, hey, what are you doing? I'm like, I'm in a Target buying Audrey tampons.
2: Well, man, I couldn't really walk that far.
1: Yeah, she...
2: One false walk, and that was going to be a murder scene.
3: I think we got a $1.50 hot dog, too, while we were there. We're like, tampons and two hot dogs.
0: Dave and Mahoney.
1: There is no way that I would ever get an ad for a smart self-driving toilet.
4: The toilet that can come to you on command like a Roomba or a Pumbaa.
1: So the device is designed to autonomously move towards the user when summoned rather than, you know, staying.
5: Come here, Fufu. Come here.
0: At Mahoney.
2: Mine was Scream, and I was in third grade, and I went watching third grade birthday party. A birthday party.
3: Is that an R-rated movie?
2: Yeah, man. Dude.
3: I wanted to see Scream mostly just because of Drew Carey's nipples. Or not Drew Carey.
2: Drew Carey.
3: Drew Barrymore's. Actually, no, it was Drew Carey's nipples. Oh, God.
0: All right. And now, this is Dave and Mahoney.
1: Hello, friends, and thank you for joining us on this Wednesday. Got some good news and some bad news to kick things off today. What would you like first there, Mahoney?
3: Dave, why don't we start today's show with some bad news.
1: Yeah, some bad news. The poops have gotten so significant. Mm-hmm. The diarrhea outbreak that
2: is
1: sweeping the nation.
3: That's why I don't eat lettuce.
1: Smart.
2: Good for you. I'm
3: trying to save my
2: butthole.
3: Avoid
2: the diarrhea lettuce. Not the diarrhea in general, just the diarrhea lettuce. Yeah.
1: They now have an interactive tracking map.
3: Mm-hmm.
1: 31 states it is affected, and it is basically everywhere or coming everywhere. Michigan has been the hardest hit state so far. Higher case numbers across other areas as well, but they're saying that lettuce is one of the things, but also raspberries, basil, cilantro, salad mixes, other fresh produce.
3: Not cilantro, Dave. Tell me not the cilantro.
1: They're saying the symptoms, would you care to hear?
2: I mean, I'm sure it's just
3: explosive
2: pooping,
3: diarrhea.
2: Like
1: stomach
2: norovirus.
1: Cramps, nausea, fatigue, loss of appetite, and severe watery diarrhea.
2: Yeah, man, I'm just making this
1: like that, huh?
2: Norovirus 2.0 in my head, except for it's a parasite, right?
1: Yeah.
2: Right.
3: So maybe it'll help us lose some weight.
2: Yeah, I am.
3: Who needs peptides or GLP-1s?
2: Right.
3: We can get a tapeworm.
2: Something like that, except for the tapeworms just eat you inside. This one feels like it's just like, everything is bad.
1: Get over how they phrase that. Have you ever had watery diarrhea that was not severe? Like, did you need to include that it's severe?
3: There's levels.
2: Yeah, there's levels to this game over here on this side of the table, Dave.
3: If you've ever seen a dam, you know, that holds back water, you know, sometimes there's leaks, and that's one thing. And then there's the catastrophic failures where it falls down and an entire town downstream gets murdered.
2: Yeah, like sometimes you have a bad meal. Sometimes you have...
1: a bad weekend.
2: Yeah, well,
3: Can I ask you this, Audrey? Because last night I was scrolling, looking for stuff for the show, and about half of my feed was just people asking, do they have the...
2: the diarrhea lettuce?
3: The diarrhea bug. And most people don't know if it's just their normal everyday food habits or if it's something different.
2: Yeah, I'm not sure I would know.
3: Okay.
2: If I were to get it or not, because truly it is one of those things that if you are like, again, this side of the table, Mahoney has no gallbladder. Mm-hmm. I don't know what's going on with me.
3: Probably have IBS.
2: Something like that. But I mean, because it lasts about a week. I'm seeing some people say that they've been down bad for 3 weeks. And I don't know
1: weeks.
2: If I've ever had
3: an
2: illness that's just that way out for 3 whole weeks. But I don't know if there would be any insides left. I know we got like 24 feet worth of just goo in there. But 3 weeks seems excessive.
3: So we got hit with that roto or norovirus, you know, this is about 2 months ago, 3 months ago. And we were down. Like, I mean, it took me 3 weeks to recover from that. It was so bad that, like, my parents had to come watch my baby.
2: And then they got it.
3: Then they got it, too. Yeah, sorry. I mean, but, like, we were basically handed it off from there on out.
2: It's like the chicken pox parties. You just come on over. Everybody lick a doorknob.
3: I've eaten a lot of White Castle in my lifetime. And so I am accustomed to, you know, things happening. And there was nothing like that. It hit me like that roto or norovirus.
2: Well, I just got raspberries, and I never buy them. So maybe, guys,
1: good time.
2: This is
1: good
2: the time.
1: Yeah.
2: We're all going to go down
3: so
2: bad.
3: You should probably wash them. Just.
2: No, I did, and I normally don't.
1: Good.
2: So.
1: Good. So you may be patient one. Here's some good news. Being a bald man is good for your health. A recent study found a possible link between early male pattern baldness and a lower risk of developing prostate cancer.
3: I think that has to do. Is that testosterone or something?
1: No, they just said that the patients they studied that had earlier hair loss reported a 45% lower risk of developing aggressive and non-aggressive prostate cancer. Mm. Scientists believe the connection may involve genetics and male hormones, and they say that it affects both hair loss and prostate cancer
3: development.
1: They say
3: that we're also supposed to, like, you know, make sure things are taken care of at least, like, once a day or twice a day.
1: Twice a day, yeah.
3: Yeah. Three times on the weekend. Yeah, to help prevent prostate cancer.
1: That's why I'm doing that in the Walmart parking lot, officer. It's because it's for my health.
2: Mm-hmm. Twice a day and you still got time for your wives? Good Lord. Y'all are crazy 45-year-olds.
3: Wait till we get on testosterone, man.
1: Things are going to be unstoppable.
2: We're just touching ourselves twice a day and still taking care of our wives. Dude, you guys are nice husbands.
3: You know when I get on testosterone, it's going to be all over, man. I'm just going to be the angriest, horniest dude there is.
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2: 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Just want to check in on how your DoorDash ban is going. I know that you decided that wasn't going to actually stay in effect throughout the entire year. It was just going to be scaled back.
3: We gave it a good 5.5-6 months.
4: Oh, it's already
2: done. So now you're back to your regular spending habits?
3: Not regular, but it's, you know, I have found myself there. I found a place that has really good... Ross, what did your girlfriend didn't want me to say? The birria?
4: Birria.
3: Birria?
2: Birria.
3: Man, that delicious-ass taco meat.
2: Mm-hmm.
3: And, man, I've been hooked on that.
2: So there was a DoorDash driver that completed a food delivery moments after being struck by a car during a police chase.
4: Yeah.
2: Yeah. So the driver was parked near a customer's house when a vehicle driven by the suspect fleeing the cops crashed into her. After the collision, the suspect allegedly took off on foot. The police obviously continued the pursuit. But the DoorDash driver was like, this ain't going to stop me. And when I first saw the story, I'm like, that DoorDash driver may very well have been on the way to Mahoney's house because she knew a fat tip was waiting for her.
3: Well, the tips come early, you know. Like that's the thing with DoorDash, Dave. You know, you tip in advance. You can add on more, but I like to put a good chunk up front.
2: Well, that would lend to the same thing though. Like maybe the tip was so significant.
3: They just left this DoorDash lady who got hit by a guy. They like nobody stayed behind and were like, let's check on her.
2: Well, I mean, they were like mid chase. You know, I'm sure that they circled back afterwards.
3: I don't know, one of them could pull off and be like, I don't know, let's see if this lady's all right.
2: Oh, she didn't even suffer any broken bones.
3: Okay.
2: She said that she does plan to pursue an insurance claim because,
3: yeah,
2: you know, her car's all
3: jacked up. I would think so.
2: Yeah. The suspect was captured by cops and faces charges including aggravated assault and felony evading arrest. Witnesses praised the driver's determination after she completed the delivery despite the crash. And while I agree, like, that's great and all, it's also kind of sad that somebody is like so hell-bent on just completing a job because they need the money so much.
3: Or because
2: full-on crashed
4: into. Because they don't have health insurance and she just got hit by a car.
2: Right.
4: Because she works for a freelance company, for a logistics company.
3: You're a full-time employee they refuse to acknowledge you as a full-time employee. Yeah. You know, I'm glad that she went through with it. Glad that she's all right. But, you know, they need to pay their people.
2: They need to pay their people and the DoorDash drivers that are out there working all day and all
4: night. Insurance.
2: Yes, give them insurance. Good Lord. Take care of them. They're taking care of us.
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1: but equally entertaining.
0: It's Pop Trash
1: on David Mahoney.
2: Maybe my thinking on this is skewed when I saw that Moana did, you know, over $40 million at the box office in its opening weekend, the live action version of that. I thought that was pretty good, but people are saying that that was a flop. And I mean, I know that they spent a lot of money on that movie, but considering that it's the same story, just redone, essentially.
3: Well, but also competing weekends with, like, five other banger kids movies.
2: Yeah, I mean, Minions it just came out.
4: It cost $250 million to make. That's, I mean, it's going to make its money back eventually. It's just not the overwhelming success that we saw from, like, Moana 2, which came out a couple years ago, or the original Moana. You know, I think the live
2: action, I mean, it did $95 million worldwide. The $43 million was domestically. So,
3: well,
2: I'm sure.
3: This is why I was asking you the other day, Dave, are your kids interested in live action? Because, yeah, like, adults were excited for Moana 2. Like, me-style adults were excited for Moana 2. I don't know if, like, 35-year-olds without kids are have that same clamoring for live action. And no, unfortunately, you know, that is a big chunk of, like, animation movies is, like, we grew up with a lot of those things, not necessarily Moana, but we will go and see, you know, a Moana 2 or a Toy Story 5.
2: Right.
3: Because we grew up with it. I have zero interest in seeing a live-action Moana movie.
2: Oh, yeah. No, my kids are all about it. I mean,
3: well, your kids are, but I mean, like, for the adults who enjoy animation, who are going to be the ones who are going to help, yeah, you know, increase the value of this.
2: No, like, I'll go see any movie with them as long as the movie theater serves beer.
4: Yeah.
3: That's valid. Yeah. And food. Yeah.
4: They got nachos. We're good.
2: I mean, yeah, for me, it's about like going and doing something with them that they enjoy so they are distracted. But then also just like a comfortable environment.
3: But they're not rewatching the live. I'm just like trying to make it make sense for why this just didn't hit.
4: Well, I think
2: you're right, though. Toy Story, a lot of people just went to that or they are still going to that. Minions just came out.
4: But because those are this new stories, though. Yeah. I think that the difference is like, I think you think about the live action movies that Disney has put out that have been like monster successes. Mm-hmm. And you think about like Maleficent. But that's because it's an addition. It's a different story than what they are telling. Beauty and the Beast, Snow White, Aladdin, and now Moana have all done okay, but they don't do nearly as well as the originals. And I think that's because you're just retelling of that story. Even that's why we saw the success of Moana 2. It's a continuation, but it's a new story and a new chapter.
3: That's why I feel like you're so right, Mahoney. Why wouldn't they just put all that money into like a Moana 3? Well,
4: yes, Story 5 is going to do $1 billion.
3: Instead of putting The Rock in a wig.
2: Yeah. Meanwhile, the new Minions movie that only did $23 million, yep, I think, throughout the course
3: weekend
2: like
3: the
2: on opening weekend.
3: Seventh one of those.
2: There is a lot.
4: I didn't even know that there was one out. But I will say this: you know, looking at the Rotten Tomatoes scores, Minions 75% fresh from the audience. So okay,
2: yeah,
4: good, but not
2: my
4: great.
2: My wife hated it because it was just all like
3: gibberish.
2: But the kids loved it.
4: But on the other end of things, you know, the critics gave that 89%, but on Moana, 33% from the critics. Critics hated it, but the audience so far 90%.
2: It's the same story.
3: But it's The Rock, man.
2: Yeah.
4: But The Rock was also Maui in the original, too.
3: But you can disassociate with a cute little character. Now, you've got The Rock in a wig.
2: It's the wig.
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1: So, Mahoney, out of all of us, you are probably the biggest foodie on the show. Audrey, you love your food, too, but Mahoney's whole world revolves around food.
2: You know, I can quit drinking. I could quit doing drugs. Mm-hmm. I can quit, you know, exercising.
1: You can quit pretty much everything.
2: Anything. Food is my vice, man. That is my opioid.
3: It's the dopamine. Yeah.
1: Well, yeah. I mean, you do enjoy gambling as well.
2: I quit that. That's also one, like, compared to food. That's a walk in the park, Dave.
1: You can just shut that down.
2: I mean, I've gone extended periods of time without, you know, placing any sorts of bets.
1: Yeah.
2: I like it. I can stop it. But food, on the other hand, that's the one that I'm like, even when I'm thinking about, like, I should be better, the little devil on my shoulder says, eat three of these churros, bitch.
3: But treat yourself. I gotta give you a little bit of a nod because you have eaten clean. You have gone on a lentil only diet before.
2: I can lose, like, I can, but then I get the, you know what?
3: It's you're eating only lentils, guy.
2: Yeah, I know. I also was on a 500 calorie a day diet 20 years ago and lost 40 pounds in a month.
3: Eating only lentils.
1: Yes, but then he relapses and
2: Bacon fried, everything. Fried Oreos, which are damn good.
1: You do get unreasonably excited when you find, like, a new spot.
2: Yeah.
1: Like, it's close to your house and you find, like, a really good local shop for something.
2: A new taco shop that's tickling my pickle.
1: Well, speaking of authentic Mexican food, I think you'll appreciate this. Chipotle is opening their first location in Mexico. How do we think that's going to go?
2: I don't think that's going to do that. Do we know where in Mexico? Is it like Mexico City where there's, you know, there are 15 million people or something like that?
1: No, it's in like the Monterey metropolitan area.
3: Oh.
1: So, like,
3: and you're also okay.
1: If it was in like Cabo or something, you know, which is just like a tourist trap.
3: But you're also thinking about it from white people Chipotle, and I say that with all of the love in my fart for my men, all of my fart.
1: That actually checks out
3: for Chipotle. But think about McDonald's in Japan and McDonald's in China. They're not getting the American menu. So it's probably going to have like fresher ingredients.
1: No, they actually said that it's going to keep its core menu. I mean, that just is really limited to like, you know, burritos and bowls and salads and tacos and quesadillas and stuff like that.
3: Yeah, man.
2: Season it better and then give us bigger portions. And let's, you know, I mean, I think there could be a place for it. You know, I mean, again, like Audrey said, there's a McDonald's in like half the countries around the world, and there's a reason why they're successful. Chipotle, I feel like, is a premium, establishment, mm-hmm. or they sell themselves like that, and they're a little bit more costly. So I think they have an uphill battle considering that, like, you know, everywhere in Mexico you go, you're getting great food.
1: Yeah, that's where the challenge comes in. You know, if they were putting Chipotle in Paris or something like that, or Rome.
2: When I'm visiting my grandfather in small town mid-Missouri, it's a little bit different, you know, looking for authentic Mexican. I know Chipotle's going to scratch an itch, but that's because it's the only option.
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1: The Super Stupid Spelling Bee.
2: Got three contestants lined up. Julie called in first, and she chose me. And then Bob called in second and chose you, Mahoney.
3: Bob,
2: and then,
3: what are you doing, Bob?
2: And then Mike called in last and got stuck with Audrey.
4: Which is crazy, because the last few times I've lost, it's just because I've got a little bit of the ADHD and wasn't fully paying attention, but I've gotten them right, the words right.
2: No, you spelled the words wrong.
4: No, but I did. And Bossy will back me up on that, right, Bossy?
5: You spelled the wrong word correctly.
4: The first time, I just wasn't paying attention.
2: Okay, well, let's see how it goes today. Mahoney, you are the reigning champion. Mm-hmm. You won legitimately last time we played this, so you get to go first today. Congratulations. Great. See if we make it out of round one, guys.
6: Yeah, these words have to do with the theme of summer.
2: Okay.
6: So these are all things that you would, you know, maybe do during the summer and enjoy.
2: Okay.
6: All right, Mahoney, your first word is sunscreen.
5: S-U-N-S-C-R-E-E-N.
6: That is correct.
4: Great job, Mahoney.
2: Kind of a layup there. Nicely done.
5: I'm a big proponent of sunscreen. Trader Joe's has the best.
2: Okay.
4: Oh, okay. Cool. Thank you.
5: Just if you were wondering.
2: That was not.
5: Where I get my sunscreen and how I keep this pasty white.
2: All right.
5: Now you know.
2: I'll go second.
6: All right, Dave. Your word is cookout.
2: C-O-O-K-O-U-T.
6: Correct.
2: Yeah.
5: Did you give Dave that word because he's the type of guy who won't get invited to the cookout?
6: He won't invite us to the cookout.
5: That's right.
6: All right, Audrey. Your word is memories.
4: M-E-M-O-R-I-E-S.
6: Look at us.
2: Look at us go, guys.
5: Round one.
4: I panicked.
6: Whew. Round one in the books. All right, Mahoney. Mm-hmm. Round two, your word is bonfires.
4: Plural.
5: Isn't that a band, like some like indie alternative band?
6: No.
5: Bonfires? Fires? No. Oh. Bonfires. B-O-N. Here's where it gets tricky.
4: Is it?
2: Is it? Not really, man.
5: Well, there's F-I-R-E-S.
6: That is correct. Yeah.
5: Well, there might be two N's. Could be like that, fancy.
2: Bonfires.
5: Yeah, it's French.
6: All right, Dave, your second word is umbrella. Ella.
2: U-M-B-R-E-L-L-A. Umbrella.
6: That is correct. Okay. Audrey, your second word is humidity.
4: What?
6: Humidity.
4: I got umbrella and I got humidity. H-U-M-I-D. Humid. Itty. Can I say that? I-T-Y. Humidity.
6: That is correct.
4: Yeah.
2: Wow, we made it through round two.
6: Unbelievable.
2: Yeah.
6: Okay. All right, on to the third round, and here's where things probably go off the rails, and Mahoney starts throwing things. All right, Mahoney, your third word is canoeing.
2: Bye.
5: You know that
4: Mahoney went on a canoeing trip one time with his wife, and he said his hips haven't been the same.
5: That damn canoe almost ended my marriage.
4: Your hip flexors are too tight.
5: Canoeing. See? Canoe? A-N-O-U-I-N-G?
6: That is incorrect.
2: No.
4: Ain't no U in there.
6: Mm-hmm.
5: Is there not a U?
4: No.
6: It's a C-A-N-O-E-I-N-G.
2: Close.
5: Stupid.
4: Before E except after C? Is that still in that variation?
5: That's not even a real rule. That's just a made up rhyme.
2: Let's see if any of us can make it out of the third round here.
6: All right, Dave. In the same vein, your third word is kayaking.
2: I knew you were going to do that. K-A-Y-A-K-I-N-G. Kayaking.
6: That is correct.
5: So that means I am officially out?
2: Yep. You want to apologize to Bob there, Mahoney?
5: Hey, Bob, you there?
7: Yes, sir.
5: I told you not to pick me, man. What were you doing?
2: What were you doing, Bob?
7: I was going on last week's win. I was riding the wave.
5: Yeah, wow. I'm sorry, Bob. I have let you down.
2: Up and did like Mahoney's canoe.
5: Yeah, that's right. I'm sorry.
2: Have a great day,
7: sir. Thank you.
2: See ya.
6: All right, not to doubt you, Audrey, but I'm going to go ahead and give Dave the win here because your third word is perspiration.
4: Shut up. I got this. Perspiration or perspiration? Perspiration. P-E-R-S-P-E-R-A-T-I-O-N. Perspiration.
5: I just had a stroke.
6: Congratulations, Dave.
4: No.
6: That was incorrect.
4: Really?
5: We're giving her humidity, perspiration. It was musty, the next one.
4: How do you spell perspiration?
6: P-E-R-S-P-I-R-A-T-I-O-N.
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1: What started as a fun little pool party ended in drama.
2: Okay.
1: Let me explain what happened this weekend.
2: Give me a little bit of like more somber music because this is my story, Dave.
3: I was attacked.
2: Oh. I was tongue attacked.
1: Is that better?
2: Sorry. I'm like thinking sad violins, like in the arms of an angel style something here.
1: Yeah. Okay.
2: Come on, score this a little bit more appropriately, sir. Thank you.
1: So
2: this
1: on
2: is
1: Saturday,
2: much more somber.
1: I invited Audrey to a pool party in my neighborhood. It happens every single year. My neighbors throw this adults-only pool party where, you know, you get a babysitter and all the parents go over. It tends to get a little bit rowdy because, you know, you finally have an afternoon without the kids. And so, you know, people are drinking and having a good time, swimming in the pool, watching sports, all of that stuff. And we get over to the house and my wife suggests we need to invite Audrey.
2: She's a fun time. She's a fun gal.
1: She always is a fun gal.
2: Bring her on over.
1: Of course I'll invite Audrey. And so I've FaceTime her and Audrey's.
2: I blame your wife for this.
1: And she goes, you know what? I will come over there. We'll have a good time today. So Audrey comes over, and sure enough, it was a good time. We watched some World Cup. We watched some UFC fights that were on. Everyone's having a great time. And then something very dramatic happened. A girl who lives in the neighborhood, a mom of three, decided that it was getting towards the end of the night for her, and so she was going to leave. And I thought, because I was standing right there, that she was just giving Audrey a hug goodbye. Like, hey, good to see you again, because I think maybe you've interacted with her before.
2: No.
1: But, oh, never mind.
3: Audrey's a girl's girl, though. You know, she always is very friendly to everybody. You make friends almost immediately everywhere you go.
1: Yeah. And this mom had made a comment that Audrey was attractive, but that's not an uncommon thing because Audrey is very attractive. People say that all of the time. Well, apparently this mom did think that Audrey was attractive because she was not hugging her goodbye. No, she was jamming her tongue down. Not once.
2: Straight up in my mouth.
1: But twice.
2: I was
1: so when Audrey like
2: shocked.
1: Pushed her away, I was also shocked because I couldn't, her head was turned to the side and she's wearing a hat. So I didn't know that there was tongue being jammed in mouth.
3: And when I say Audrey's a girl's girl, not like that.
1: No.
3: she loves her husband very much.
2: Not in recent years, Mahoney.
1: So that kind of ended the party, if we're being honest. It was like,
2: I mean, really did. It absolutely deflated and popped the bubble.
3: DJ
2: and
3: there?
2: I felt so bad.
1: It felt like it went and just everything just stopped. And
2: I mean, yeah.
1: Like all of the other parents, I think somebody actually like stopped the music on their Bluetooth.
2: All right,
1: the parents just started like picking up cups off
3: their phone from the Bluetooth.
2: Just scrambled picking up the leftover hot dogs, man. Yeah, I felt so bad because like I felt like it was my fault that this weird chick did that to me.
1: That was not your fault at all. It just wasn't. And this is a call that we got about it.
4: Hey, yo. So I just heard your segment about the unwanted kiss at the party with the quote-unquote happily married bisexual woman. I don't mean to laugh. I can only imagine how uncomfortable you felt. You know, with those things are unacceptable nowadays. Especially when we're grown folks like that. You know, if we're in our 20s, you know, whoop-de-wop. But, you know, we're grown folks and you got to act as such. But in regards to you saying, why me? I'm sure everybody's going to agree with me. I'm going to keep it a buck with you. I'm going to keep it 100. It's because you're f***ing hot. You're gorgeous. With all due respect, you're a very gorgeous woman. Now, I'm a happily married man. I mean, no disrespect by it. I'm just calling it like I see it. I could imagine if that whole party was filled with bisexual women, they'd have been all drawing straws because you're wicked hot.
5: Message deleted.
2: Okay.
1: You hear that? You're wicked hot.
2: You're wicked hot. So thank you very much for the compliments. But at the same time, it is funny because our boss was listening to it and came sprinting down the hallway. And this is like the craziest Real Housewives episode that is transpiring in real life right now. And I hate that that's happening. But like, I mean, what on the scale of sexual assault, that's like pretty low on the totem pole. And we're talking about like a tongue assailant here.
1: I do think he has a point, though. Like where we are in life is different. Like we're all parents that hang out in the neighborhood together.
3: You can't do this. Is like go to a party where that's okay.
1: If you're at, yes,
3: there are parties that exist like that. The neighborhood is not, the neighborhood get together is not the place where you want to be letting your freak flag fly.
1: Yeah, now I'm going to run into you at a PTA meeting and be like, well, hey, tongue queen, good to see you.
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2: That's 833-963-8669. Please leave a message after the tone.
3: The time of your life. Think about it. Every second you are alive happens to be the time of your life. Y'all have a good day. Talk to you later. Bye.
4: Message
5: Were you
4: deleted.
5: Listening to that song from Dirty Dancing? Is that what's going on here?
6: I hope you have the time of your life.
5: Or Green Day.
7: Yeah. I mean, I doubt that Sugar Water sitting around watching Dirty Dancing or listening to Green Day, but I could be wrong. I mean, maybe he was just being poetic in that moment. He's right. Right now, this moment is the time of our life.
5: Did you ever watch Dirty Dancing when you were younger?
7: I was not allowed to. That was too risque of a movie.
6: Oh, my gosh. Yes. Were you allowed to dance?
7: No, I mean, I feel like...
5: Did you live Footloose?
7: I feel like if there was a rule like on the high school campus that I went to, because I went to a private school my junior and senior year, there was no dancing.
6: You guys couldn't dance at dances? What'd y'all do?
7: There was no dances.
6: Oh, there was just no dances.
7: They just did not have dances.
5: Oh, they
7: had like formals. You would go to like a formal, but there was just no dances.
6: What would you do at a formal?
7: I don't even remember.
5: What would you, what kind of
7: sit around and like eat?
6: Like waltz?
7: I mean, I don't know. Waltz.
5: No, that's still dancing.
6: That's a
7: cotillion. Oh, yeah. You got to keep enough room for the whole spirit in between the two of you.
5: There's such a distinct difference from growing up in like North County, St. Louis, going to high school in the 90s.
7: Yeah.
5: You know, like there was like we had. Like, our homecoming was always in our, like, gym.
7: Uh-huh.
5: And just ass shaking. Before twerking was twerking.
7: Yeah.
5: It, like, I mean, grinding. Like, and you're like, these are high... We are in high school, and this is just happening.
6: Yeah. We called it booty dancing before twerking became a thing. Uh-huh. And I remember vividly being in middle school, and... I can't remember the song exactly, but I remember all of us were in a circle. Like, all of these girls were in a circle. No boys behind us or anything. But we were just, like, booty, like circular motioning. Like, yeah. I didn't even know what wall of the boys were too scared to come over to us to have conversations. But then they would...
7: distinctly remember the same sort of thing.
5: No, we weren't too scared. We were just there watching.
6: But then they would rate who was the better booty dancer in that circle. So they were, like, shark... circling our booty circle. Such a weird time in life.
5: Was that at your school, though?
6: Yes.
5: Like, in the gym?
7: I distinctly remember the song, because this is before I went to that private school, is when I was in Minnesota in my freshman and sophomore year. I don't remember if we'd won something. It was just like a homecoming parade. But I distinctly remember they had speakers set up on a flatbed semi.
5: Hell yeah.
7: Classy, rolling through the streets of Brainerd, Minnesota, while everyone booty dance to Whoop, There It Is.
6: You're kidding me.
7: Check it, erected. Let's begin.
6: Oh, what a treat.
7: Tag team's back.
2: Please leave a message after the tone.
8: Hey, I just want to say hi to Audrey. How are you, Audrey? I'll tell you what, you sound very pretty. You want to put a conclusion to your hair hem? Indict me.
2: Message deleted.
6: I can't tell you how like a visceral effect that just had on me and the instant ick.
7: What do you mean the instant ick? That man is clearly just a gentleman that's in love. He's a suitor.
5: Now you can just tell by the voice that somebody's
6: hey, Audrey.
5: Not right.
7: Hello, Audrey.
6: That play the
5: right.
6: voicemail with that little music in the back.
5: Lower.
2: Please leave a message after the tone.
9: Hey, I just want to say hi to Audrey. How are you, Audrey? I'll tell you what.
5: You don't even have to put that effect on it.
6: Just play it.
8: You want to put a conclusion to your hair hem? Indict me.
2: Message deleted.
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10: 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Why? Well, the researchers said

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1: I don't need to hear anything from anybody. 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Just play the game one way. You hit a ball in the gap, run. 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
1: I've got some great news, you guys. We are still all very young and vibrant.
2: Are we, Dave?
3: So. I mean, I don't know about Mahoney over there. Are you feeling young and vibrant?
2: You know, I will tell you this. A baby who's now 20 months old.
3: Oh, just say the year, man.
2: Well, she's not two and she's not one, Dave. Or Audrey, whatever your name is. But I simultaneously feel old and young because there are things that I'm doing now that I would never be doing if I did
3: like
2: not
3: going
2: have
3: to jungle gyms.
2: Yeah, or bench pressing a, you know, a 26-pound child, you know, multiple times on a couch because she wants to fly. So I will say I do feel like I am stronger now, so that does make me feel a little bit younger and more vibrant.
3: You've got some youth in you.
1: So the study that was done looked at people that, you know, traditionally would have been considered middle age, you know, which is 40s or 50s.
3: 50s.
1: And they're saying that in the past, 40s used to feel middle age for a lot of people, kind of when you started to get old. And that's just not the case anymore because people are changing the way that they have done things, right? Where some people are like starting families in their 40s.
3: I think
1: some
3: that
1: people
3: also,
1: are starting new careers.
3: There's also something to be said because I feel like middle age to me, I still feel like 60 is probably in my head where I think middle age starts because I see some really young looking 55-year-olds.
2: Yeah. But I also think that's because we're getting older. So, I mean, it's interesting. I would like to talk to people. You know, like, talk to our grandparents. My grandfather's 92 now, you know, and when he was my age, I'm curious, like, I'm sure there were, you know, he thought he didn't look old, too, compared to what he thought his grandparents looked like, because we're all, you know, these are our peers, these are our contemporaries. We look ancient to a 16-year-old. I promise you that much.
3: Yeah, but I don't care about what they think, because they're 16, and they think that 20 and 30 is ancient. They have no idea. A 16-year-old, like 19, they think they're going to get married.
2: I didn't think I was going to. Don't do it. Well, if you rewind the tape of the show, you know, Dave and I have been doing this thing 17-plus years now. There's a lot of audio early on of me talking about, yeah, I'm okay with dying at like 45.
3: Right. What?
1: And yeah.
2: When I 45? Was, yes. When I was like 26 or something like that.
1: He's like yeah, I just need to. He's like,
2: another
1: 45,
2: 20 years.
1: He's like 45, you know, I'll have done everything that I want to do. And then I can just check out. And now you're like, well, wait a minute.
2: Then I realize I am a procrastinator. I haven't done nearly as much as I wanted to.
1: Still haven't accomplished anything.
2: Yeah. I thought
1: but,
2: I would
1: but
2: be.
1: But the good news is, I mean, you know, you're 45 and in what, a
2: week?
1: Couple of weeks.
2: Yeah.
1: So you still have a solid 10 years before you even get to your midlife crisis.
2: I think if it was going to happen, it would be now.
3: No.
1: No.
2: You don't think
3: so? It's when
2: so?
3: Your daughter is about to, like, or whenever you guys become empty nesters and you don't have her at home anymore.
2: I mean, I'll be 60-something. My daughter's going to graduate high school when I'm 60.
1: That's about the time you're
3: going to have
1: that bed, brother.
2: That ain't going to be a midlife crisis for a dude my size.
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2: And I'm going to go get one, too.
3: It's the Redneck Report
0: on Dave and Mahoney.
4: So many of these stories in the Redneck Report start out with a man and his wiener. And here we are again. 51-year-old Kevin Dale Westerhold was arrested after deputies say that he was caught engaging in a certain activity with a vacuum cleaner.
5: Well,
6: gotta try it out.
5: I mean, we know
6: have
5: what
6: you guys
5: brand?
6: Ever tried it out? Exactly. Mahoney.
5: Was it a Shot Vac? Was it a Dyson ball? Was it one of the handheld Dysons? Was it a my preferred vacuum of choice, which is a bagged vacuum, the suction on a bag vacuum?
6: It's a little bit looser. Everybody, like you can't have it too tight.
5: Everybody thinks that the Dysons are the way to go. No. Nah, man. The old school bag vacuums, the suction on those. Unbelievable.
6: You're more of a fan of that, okay?
4: If we're all being honest, we've thought about it. However.
6: You haven't ever done it, though.
4: No.
6: I don't believe that.
4: You don't believe that I haven't done it?
6: I don't believe any man in my circumference has not at least thought close enough to almost putting it in and then maybe going.
4: I just said that I've thought about it. I have not done
6: it. With it in hand.
5: We had a shot back because, like, my mom raised exotic birds for a period of time in my life. And I was in charge of, like, cleaning them. And there was, like, we had a shot bag, but it was, like, an industrial one.
4: Yeah.
5: And I was too scared. I'm like, that's going to, like, rip it off. I'm not prepared. I'm not built for this.
4: I'm not ready for that Glock.
6: It's going to be erased.
5: So tell me what was this guy
4: he
5: making?
4: He was doing it outside of his house. That's the problem. The witnesses provided statements and cell phone video because he was doing it outside. Like, it's not enough of a thrill to be boinking Johnny 5000 inside your home. You have to bring it out the lawn.
6: Dave can't even say it. He can't even fathom it.
4: Blowing my mind.
6: On the front lawn. Oh, what a weird
5: guy. Was it plugged in? That's what I want to know.
4: I guess the further investigation connected him and his wife to properties in this resort area that were like Airbnb rentals. So there's just like a bunch of people on vacation.
6: What a weird thing. Also, Amazon is just too readily available for you to get everything that you need if you're just needing to place it into something.
4: Yeah, there's lots of stuff available.
5: I will say this. You know, like in our time, Dave, when we were young men, the fleshlight didn't exist. Like, if you're looking to make sweet love to a vacuum cleaner, just buy.
6: That's
5: like,
6: what I'm getting at.
5: Buy a fleshlight.
6: That's what I was
4: the
6: getting at.
4: We have the technology.
6: Yes, so, and like, it's direct to you from Amazon.
4: You can get like whole like dolls. You can get just the bust and the booty. You can get just the booty. You can get there's so many options, you guys.
6: I'm not a weird guy.
4: So this comes to us from the 4th of July weekend. The Flagler County, Florida deputies shared that during the course of their very exciting weekend, they had 1,310 calls, 222 traffic stops, 15 arrests, and then there was this guy who made the headline.
5: What
4: so out
5: you
4: of
5: do?
4: All of that. 47-year-old, his name is Ryan McMim. He was found shirtless lying outside of an elementary school, and so people called the authorities. They're like, hey, down the middle of the night, this guy's shirtless. Not great.
5: I could see it if you've been drinking in the neighborhood and you go wandering, and then you get lost and tired.
4: Well, so the cops showed up, and that's when he also woke up like the Undertaker and went running off and then jumped into a canal.
5: Mm-hmm.
4: And this canal is known for snakes and alligators.
5: Yeah.
4: And so they were like, could you come out of the canal, please? And he was like, no. And then he started struggling.
5: Mm-hmm.
4: And so the cops are like, have to go in and save him. And then he starts fighting the cops.
6: Well, you woke him up.
5: He was chilling in that canal. Also, this is why
4: he's
5: need...
4: not chilling. He was drowning in the canal. And
6: he
4: then a cop went out there.
6: Drowning in the canal. He was safe asleep on the lawn of an elementary school in the middle of the night. Maybe call 6 a.m., okay? when school is in session. It's also summertime.
5: Yeah, you get
6: it's
5: the
6: fine.
5: Day after the fourth off.
6: Let that guy be fine. Yeah.
5: Also,
4: you woke him up.
5: We need to teach cops how to lasso. That's a skill that I feel is severely lacking in today's modern law enforcement tool belt is the lasso.
6: The lasso.
4: He grabbed one of the cops by the neck and pulled him underwater.
5: And that's how you get shot.
4: Well, yeah.
5: Bro, what are you doing? Yeah. Chill out.
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1: So I get a random text from my neighbor, Dale, the other day, and it's just a link to a news article. And I see it, and the headline is a pretty salacious news article about a doctor being arrested on multiple allegations of sexual assault of a patient.
2: Ooh.
1: You're like, yikes. And I click on the article, and I'm scrolling through it. I'm like, oh, my. So this one is pretty juicy, where this doctor claims it was all consensual, but there was multiple female patients that had come into the office, and they were getting, like, a checkup. And this doctor would then say, do you mind, allegedly, and then make an advance on them.
2: Oh, what a creep.
1: And so I'm like, wow, yes, that's pretty crazy.
2: Minds.
1: Now, let me tell you a little bit about Dale, if you're not familiar with Dale. He is retired and has plenty of time on his hands. But he's also that neighbor that maybe everyone has that knows everything going on.
2: Wasn't
1: in the neighborhood.
2: Wasn't he a first responder or in the military or something like that?
1: Firefighter, yeah.
2: He was a firefighter.
1: Firefighter
2: okay.
1: For a long time. So he's very well connected, but he also, very much like you, Mahoney, has an incredible surveillance system on his house.
2: I'm kind of jealous of, you know, my, you know, piddly, you know, like 18, 19 cameras.
1: He's got 56.
2: Yeah, man. This is a man who takes surveillance seriously, and he's a tip of the cap to him.
1: He has Ring cameras on the trees outside of his house, to give you an idea. So he knows everything
2: that's going on
1: all of the time.
2: Oh, man.
1: And then, as I read further into this article, I go, oh, wait. Oh, my God. That's the guy that lives right next to us.
2: Oh, my God.
1: So that's the doctor who lives with his wife, who's also a doctor, and their kids in the house that's right there.
3: Oh, my God. You guys have gone to parties over there.
1: No, so we didn't. We got, when we first moved into the neighborhood, we got invited to, like, their Christmas party, but we were going to another one down the street already, and we never actually went to it. And ever since, maybe they felt like we stood them up or something, ever since then, we have not exchanged a word.
2: And you've got a pretty friendly block, I will say. Every time I come over to your neighborhood,
1: everyone talks to each other and, you know, makes out with co-hosts and stuff like that. Yeah, it's very friendly neighborhood.
2: But this is not the kind of article you want to see about somebody who is living, you know, in the house across the street when you've got a wife and young children in your house.
1: Well, what's crazy is that this guy and his attorney are claiming that it was all consensual, and he actually brought up his wife's sexuality in his defense of this, like, okay. Oh, my wife's a lesbian, so it's okay for me to be hooking up with patients.
3: What?
2: It's never okay for a doctor to be hooking up with patients, bro.
1: And wilder is that there was one patient who did say it was consensual, but
2: there were others saying
1: that it was not the case. And a second patient, after this happened in January of last year, said that she contracted multiple STIs from him as well.
2: Oh, so not only, my God.
1: Was, like, pressing up against her.
3: What kind of doctor?
1: I think he's, like, an orthopedic doctor.
3: Foot doctor?
1: Like a joint, like, knees or something. I don't know. Either way. This guy
2: Not like a lady doctor.
1: He had a whole system down where he was, like, following up with a burner phone and all that, but he's using
3: turned on by, like, osteoporosis.
2: Yeah. It's okay. My wife's a lesbian, but I have a burner phone.
1: Yeah.
2: You don't need a burner phone if your wife's okay with it, brother. I will tell you that much.
3: Yeah, that part. Yeah. Also.
1: Uh-huh. So his lawyer is saying
3: that, and also outing this woman, she's married.
1: I know. His lawyer is saying that, you know, it was maybe immoral what he was doing, but it was not illegal, claiming that it was all consensual. And I'll tell you guys, ever since I found this out, I've been, like, creeping out the window.
2: Yeah, man. You know,
3: well, yeah, what's going on over there?
2: You know, alleged predator sitting outside your house.
3: Where do you live? Your neighborhood's full of interesting stuff recently.
2: Has your other neighbor focused all, like, 38 cameras to make sure that the boundary between his property and that dude's property are secure at all times?
1: Dale has 7 drones deployed in the air at all times.
3: His wife's joints are okay.
1: Oh, man.
2: Like, dude, if you're a doctor, you're supposed to be helping people. You're not trying to be banging people.
1: Yeah.
2: Get out of here with that. I don't...
1: Just go to a doctor conference where everyone bangs each other anyhow. Like, come on.
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0: Dave and Mahoney.
1: Mahoney, I know that you're a big fan. You as well, Audrey. I would consider myself a fan of Tom Segura, too. He is one of the comedians out there over the years that has done a really good job of staying relevant. You know, he's had this huge podcast. He's doing all the Netflix specials, big tours, all of that stuff. But the person that's been by his side throughout all of it, his wife, yep, who does the podcast with him, after 18 years of marriage, Splitsville. And I've got a theory on it.
2: Oh, you do.
3: You get too rich and you get in shape, then you're going to then you're going to leave.
2: That's exactly crazy because like she's a babe.
3: Yeah, and he was so much hotter than he was for so long.
1: Yeah,
3: you know, and you know it sucks because I told my wife this yesterday and she was shocked when the news broke because she's been a fan of those two for a long time, ever before. You know, he got his Netflix specials. They were early in the podcasting world, kind of around the same time Joe Rogan got into it. They were doing it from their apartment prior to kids, and my wife was a big fan of theirs. And he's like, my wife is just like, oh, F Tom.
1: Really?
3: She's like, I know Tom is at fault for this.
2: I am in that camp too. So whenever Tom started, I don't know, like around 2-3 years ago, it's like it is the skinny thing. And he kind of became a little pretentious.
1: Mm-hmm.
2: And he's not as funny. And it's not the because you're fat, you're funny. It's his attitude. His like ego has kind of gotten in the way a little bit. And I'm not saying that that's the reason why that they are getting separated or potentially eventually divorced. Mm-hmm. But his attitude is kind of like a little snooty. And that's not his comedic ness at all.
3: It's
2: like, that's
3: any
2: not
3: relationship,
2: his energy.
3: You see one person like get really, really, really into fitness. You're like, anybody it is, you're like, oh boy, that you feel like this is going to be doomed. It just sucks because I like both of them and it felt like this was, they've been through a lot together and, it says that it's going to be amicable, which I hope so.
2: I blame Jelly Roll.
3: You know?
2: I'm not joking. I really do because it was during the 5K. Guys, I can like literally pinpoint this time in both of their lives to the Two Bears, One Podcast or whatever it is.
3: Two 5K. Bears, one.
4: Your mom's house.
2: It was the 5K, though, that they were doing with Bert, and then they were trying to bring Jelly Roll in. It's running. Blame running.
3: Runners
2: are sluts. This is running's fault.
1: Runners
2: Holy
1: are sluts.
2: Holy crap. Yeah. Guys, we can really pinpoint this to the 5Ks and them starting their dumb freaking fitness journey through running. Runners are sluts. Tom's a slut. Jelly Roll's a slut.
1: They've been together since 2008. They have a couple of sons together. And what's interesting, though, is, I mean, because they founded the Your Mom's House podcast, and they actually have like a whole YHM
3: network.
1: Studios.
3: It's one of the most successful networks there is. I mean, they've done amazing things and made they're both going to be rich beyond, are rich beyond, imagination. It just sucks to see people that have been together that long break up because you're like, you feel like, oh, man. And then like, then all of a sudden, it's like when you see a close friend who's been with their spouse for a long time, they get divorced, and then everybody's all like jittery, because it's like, who else is going to pull the ripcord?
1: Yeah. Well, but they actually said that they're going to continue to host their podcast together, which will be interesting to see if that actually holds.
2: Well, they're friends, too, and, they are also good at business, and they know, like Mahoney said, like, there's a lot of business happening there. Them separating I think would be pretty messy.
3: And this is why I'm going to continue to be a fat piece of garbage,
1: You're doing it for the sake of your marriage.
3: I'm doing it to keep my marriage alive.
1: What a saint you are.
3: I do what I can.
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1: Many of the family secrets that we've heard over the last month or so just happen to people. It's totally outside of their control. Sometimes it's things that happened even a couple of generations before them. Other times, people bring it upon themselves. Now, in this case, this young lady had nothing to do with this herself, but her dad definitely did.
2: Alrighty, I got one for you. I am adopted. I met my birth mother at 18. And early after that, I kept hearing there was a big secret in the family, blah, blah, blah. So fast forward to today, after 23andMe, after I'm way older, I was born in 1971. The big secret is my birth mother's sister was impregnated by the same guy, our birth father. Same guy, so two sisters impregnated 2 months apart. And then later on, I did find out that actually my birth father, okay, so like Dave would say, my birth father is a hussy. He had 3 women pregnant at the same time. So it was my birth mother, my birth mother's sister, and my birth mother's best friend. So the first one was born in January. I was born in March. And the third one was born in September. So fun stuff. And have fun with this. Bye.
3: Message deleted.
4: Your dad was going in for the hat trick.
1: Okay,
4: that's crazy.
1: Listen, I know this is the wrong take, but I'm going to say it anyhow. He had some game. What are you talking about?
4: Also, like, he was probably just seeing if he
1: the best friend. Also,
4: like, even at that point.
1: He could. He absolutely could.
5: I don't blame him.
4: Was your dad hot?
1: He must have been hot.
5: I do not blame him. This is a case of, like,
4: of
5: somebody's got too loose of lips because they're telling their friends and their sister how good this dude was.
4: They probably tightened him up after the pregnancy.
1: A couple extra stitches will fix that.
4: Leave those women alone.
5: All I'm saying, don't brag about how well you're getting yours when you know, you got horny friends. That's it. But thank you for sharing that. That is amazing. I hope he's paying child support.
1: You can call us anytime with a family secret.
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0: It's Dave and Mahoney.
1: Audrey, you've been saying this for a while. Cigarettes are back.
2: They are back.
1: And apparently Aaron Rodgers heard you. Did you see this picture of him?
2: Was he just chiefing?
1: Yeah, so Aaron Rodgers, a professional athlete, has said that this is going to be his last season playing in the NFL. But there was like a private offseason bonding retreat with a couple of his Pittsburgh Steelers teammates. And they all went on like what looked like riding horses dressed as the Marlboro Man.
3: Hell yeah.
2: That's hilarious.
1: And there's like a picture of him just sitting there with a smoke.
2: With cigs. Yeah. So I like to have my pulse just enough on the youth so that I have a general understanding of like what's popular, what's not. And I'm not joking. Like every Gen Z influencer online, whenever they're going out for the night, all they're talking about is having a quote unquote cute little cigarette at the end of the night. Like they want to walk home, smoke their cig, and then like, you know, have a yap session and debrief. It's so interesting to me to see the pivot. I think it was vaping. Because if you think about vaping, they're trying to quit that, but they still want the nicotine that comes from that. And freaking vapes have like 700 cigarettes in one carton.
1: Yeah.
2: And they're finishing those in a half a day.
1: But these influencers, because I'm not seeing the same content that you do, obviously. They're having one cigarette at the end of the night.
2: Well, they're just saying that. Who knows, really? You know what I mean? They're just calling it a cute little end cap.
3: I mean,
2: it's a cigarette, you know?
3: Depending on how drunk I get, like, there's a good chance I'll have a cigarette.
2: I love a drunk cig.
1: Yeah.
2: And it's usually one or like a puff of one. And I'm like, that's enough.
1: I'm so dangerous.
3: I'm pushing for cigars to make a comeback. David, you and I both love cigars. Yeah. You know, the chemicals aren't there. It's just, it's natural leaves from the ground.
1: It's healthy for you.
3: Yeah, well, I feel like it's better than, you know, like one cigar is like smoking a carcass cigarette.
1: It's not
3: but
1: great.
3: But without all the additives.
1: I don't know, man. I don't feel like I've ever woken up hungover from cigarettes. I've woken up hungover from cigars.
3: That's true.
1: Sticks with you. Like the next day or two, you're still tasting it.
2: I've woken up hungover post-cig. Hey, I mean, like, well, also of all the booze that I drank. But right. I mean, like, I woke up like feeling like I got the black lung, man.
3: He's
2: like,
3: it's that last. See, the problem is when it's smoking cigars, you're not supposed to smoke that last quarter of the stick, and that's my favorite part because that's the most. You know, where all the stuff has already landed.
1: It's
3: the most intense part. Ugh. You know, I had a cigar the other day. You know, like my wife.
1: You had a cigar the other day.
3: I did.
1: Or did you have two cigars?
3: No. Well, that was the day before, a couple days before. But I was sitting out back. You know, it's like my baby went down for a nap, and I'm like, you know what?
1: This is the perfect time for a cigar.
3: I just installed a new fan outside. You know,
1: and
3: so I'm like, I'm gonna test this fan out.
1: Yeah, baby. I just got to see if the fan.
3: And
1: works.
3: Only smoked three quarters of it. Less of that last quarter. I felt fine afterwards.
2: Look at you with your willpower.
3: Have like
1: what a man of discipline over here.
2: Yeah, teach Aaron Rodgers something.
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1: 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All right, let's say that you guys stole a debit card. I have a sneaking suspicion that at some point in your life, Mahoney, you have had access to somebody else's credit card that you weren't supposed to. Is that true or not?
2: I mean, maybe my mom's or something, I think, like when I was younger.
1: Never a stolen one, though? Like, you never had a friend that, like, swiped a debit card and you guys went on a beer run?
2: No, I think we had a friend who had a stolen checkbook.
1: Oh, God.
2: You know, and we used to order, he took it from his stepdad. And we used to get Papa John's pizzas with that when Papa John's was brand new.
1: Nice.
2: You know, that's you know, 30 years ago.
1: I used to work with a guy at Outback Steakhouse, and he had a stolen debit card, and he was, like, doing that thing where, you know, he would get paid cash on a tab, and then he would use that stolen card to swipe. And that is a serious crime.
2: That is a felony, yes.
1: That is the cop showing up and arresting him. And, yeah, because you have to punch in your server code. This guy wasn't too bright. You have to punch in your server code anytime you would swipe a card for a tab.
3: When
1: it's the same card being used over and over and over again at the restaurant, yeah. So he got in trouble for that. Audrey, have you ever been in that situation where you've had a stolen card?
3: My cards have been stolen.
1: Yeah, I know that, but that's not
3: have I Do I know...
1: You've never had a friend with, like, a stolen card or anything like that?
3: No, I don't hang out with criminals, oh. Dave.
1: Yes, you do.
3: No.
1: You hang out with us.
3: No, I really, that is a different, I mean, seriously, like, stealing people's debit cards is, like, a different variation of low to me.
1: Yeah.
3: Like that's pretty, stealing from other people is weird. Stealing from corporations,
1: oh,
3: not
1: who cares
3: weird.
1: About that, right? Yeah, yeah.
3: I have levels to this.
1: Yeah. Well, this guy, 63-year-old dude, probably a little too old to be stealing. And also the purchases that he was making, kind of strange. So he used a stolen debit card and went on Amazon and was just buying stuff. And they listed out some of the things that he bought.
3: It's normally like lower priced items just so that you don't notice. Quickly.
1: Yeah, he bought door hinges.
2: Okay, sometimes you need those.
1: And Axe body spray.
2: Sometimes you need some Axe body spray,
1: at
2: too.
1: At 63 years old. And this guy looked like John Candy, you
2: well,
1: know? Like
2: maybe he was trying to live
1: back,
2: a younger lifestyle, you know, smell younger, yeah. Feel younger.
1: Is
2: live
1: Axe
2: younger.
1: Body spray still a thing? Is that?
2: I mean, think it is. Yeah, I haven't bought any in a long time.
3: But I mean, think about this. When Axe body spray was popular, he was probably like slutty in his later 30s.
1: I mean, has it been that long? I guess it's been
2: yeah,
1: probably
2: I mean, you're talking 20, 2000. About the early 2000s, the late 1990s.
1: Yeah, I guess so. Yeah, he was
3: still holding on.
1: Throwing, or maybe he's with the same woman, and like you know how like somebody has that scent, you know, and they just I want you to smell like
3: that.
1: Axe Arctic Blast.
3: Yes, and get some new doorknobs for me, baby.
1: Get some door hinges so we can close the door.
3: Jeez,
1: baby.
3: Louise.
1: So yeah, it's pretty serious. He was arrested on charges of possession of personal identity information without consent and petty theft. Because I'm sure that the whole thing, well, actually, they told us $79. $79 is what he got out of it.
2: Yeah, bro. If you're gonna steal somebody's identity, at least go big.
1: Or if you're worried about somebody scamming you, remember, they can't scam you or spam you if they can't find you. Take back your online privacy. 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
1: Cindy is joining us today for a round of Cover Your Ears. How are you, Cindy?
2: I'm fantastic. How are you, bud?
1: I am doing good, and thank you for calling me bud. Yeah, not enough people call me bud.
2: Yeah, buddy.
1: All right, Cindy. 30 seconds on the clock for each one of these.
3: Just push the button, man.
4: Yeah. Just push the button.
1: 30 seconds on the clock. You're looking for the artist and the song. You got a couple of lifelines and Mahoney and Audrey if necessary.
2: Love it.
1: First one here has only got 11 views on it. Here we go.
5: I got my...

0: it's all right. I guess it's all in my heart. You'll be my only, my one and only, if that's the way it should start. Crazy ways are evident in the way you wear your...
1: And we'll stop that a cappella masterpiece right there. Cindy, over to you.
2: A mix of bad and okay.
1: Mm-hmm. Yeah. All right, Cindy, do you know it or do you need some help?
3: All right, man. I think I got this.
1: Okay.
3: It is the infamous Led Zeppelin.
1: Mm-hmm.
3: I believe it is Dancing Days.
1: Yeah, well
3: Let's
1: done.
3: Let's go.
1: Good job.
4: Let's go. Dude, keep this energy.
1: Yeah,
2: I mean, covering
1: good.
2: Zeppelin is always
3: sweat it out, man. I'm sweating, man.
4: Yes, I love
1: Let's
4: you.
1: Let's go.
4: Oh, love you.
3: Let's go, dude.
1: Next one here. 13,000 views on this one. 30 seconds on the clock. Here we go.
5: Hey, Evan.

0: That'd be like if Primus had no talent.
1: I was like, is that Primus on all the horrible drugs?
0: So
1: every bad drug on the planet?
0: That is one of my favorite songs from that band, and that is such a departure. I would have a hard time with it, even though I'm a huge fan. Do you know it, Cindy, or need some help? It looks like maybe Mahoney can help. Yeah, if necessary. Audrey's got a blank look.
2: Oh, man, my first thought was Primus, but I'm not going for that, man. I've been waiting for this contest. I need help.
0: All right, Mahoney.
1: I got you. That is, oddly enough, Metallica, Sad But True.
0: Yes.
1: An interesting factor, if you want to combine Metallica and Primus, Les Claypool actually was turned down for a job as the bassist in Primus because, according to James Hetfield, was too good.
0: Cool. Thank you for that fact that nobody asked for.
3: No, but I loved learning. Thank you, Mahoney.
1: Could you imagine, like, had they not gone with, like, Jason and they went with Les Claypool instead? Like, what
0: changed the band, yeah.
1: How different it would be?
0: Okay, so here we go. You can win it right here, Cindy, if you're able to get a full point on this one. Audrey is still available.
3: Dude, I haven't
0: as
3: known
0: a
3: single one since, so, ugh.
0: I don't know if this one, I mean, this one's only got 30.
2: Audrey, you're my girl.
3: You're Come my on. Girl. I love you, dude. I love you. Call back every day. I want to talk to you all the time.
0: 38 views on this one. Here we go.

0: we'll stop it right there. It's from River Rat 99. Audrey looking, maybe she's got some help if necessary. But Cindy, over to you for the win. Do you know it?
1: Oh, this is so much easier when I'm just listening. I don't know it, man.
2: You can tag me in because I do know it. I can at least give you, well, no, actually, no, I got a full point.
0: You got a full point on this one, okay.
2: Now that if I'm thinking about the end of that, it was leading up to the chorus where he was about to say Wild Horses.
0: Wild Horses is
2: Stones.
0: Correct.
2: Oh.
0: By the Rolling Stones.
2: Okay.
0: She did it for you. There you go.
3: I would not have got that.
2: We're edging the chorus there.
0: Yeah. Cindy, how do you feel right now that you just won?
2: You won. Did you know that?
0: Tell us all about it.
1: Wait, what?
0: Huh?
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0: Mahoney, you love spicy food. Audrey, do you love spicy food?
1: I used to pre-COVID, and then COVID gave my taste buds a new whiteness about them. They just got a little spicier after COVID.
2: See, mine went the other way. I always liked spicy stuff, but then when I got COVID in 2020, it went the other way, and I only like really spicy stuff now.
1: Jalapenos are spicy for me now.
2: Oh, really? So I was like, serranos didn't even make a dent. Habaneros where nothing was going on. And there was a point, you know, for a couple of years where I was having to like throw in Carolina Reapers and stuff.
1: Yeah, because your tongue went pretty numb. Yeah. Mine went numb too, but I mean, after, I guess it was just my palate has completely changed. And I don't necessarily think for the worse. Maybe for my gut health, I needed to back up a little bit. But
0: I mean, I remember we did that one chip challenge with you, Mahoney, the Carolina Reaper one. And
1: yeah, like, it was post-COVID. Yeah, it didn't faze him. Yeah, it fazed his balls.
2: The worst part about it is I peed afterwards, and I still had some of the dust on my junk and a touch of junk, and that was not pleasant. But it didn't mess with my butt or my gut.
1: Dick challenge after that.
0: So they're saying that eating spicy foods is actually good for you, according to science.
1: Yeah.
0: Especially those containing like chili peppers, they have health benefits. But they say that, you know, can lower the risk of death from heart disease, cancer, lung disease, as well as possible improvements in your cardiovascular health
1: Why
0: and longevity.
1: That?
0: They're saying that because of the spicy peppers, they activate heat sensing receptors in the body that influence like inflammation and metabolism.
1: So it's like giving you like a mini fever.
0: Yeah, I mean, I
1: and
0: guess.
1: And fevers are good. Actually, yeah. Fevers are like a good thing for your body. So it's like reacting in a feverish way for like cell turnover.
0: Yeah, it says that it helps to appear to like help with your stomach lining as well and prevent ulcers and reflux and IBS and all kinds of stuff.
1: Well, in moderation. I mean, I don't know if you're sitting there downing Carolina Reapers every day.
2: That may be a little much, but I will tell you, man, a little bit of spice. Everything that I'm like craving is always something spicy.
0: Yeah, I mean, they said very explicitly, like, don't consider eating spicy foods like a miracle health cure and to eat them in moderation. But overall, yeah, the thought is like you're eating spicy food and you're like, this is too much. It kind of goes the other direction, which is just strange how the body works, where you're like, I'm eating this thing that is just burning my head alive and somehow it's helping with inflammation.
1: Well,
0: strange.
1: But I mean, again, it's because it's making your body almost kind of turn on the fight or flight mode like internally. But it's funny because if you think about like all of the nations, all the great nations and all of the wars have been, you know, fought over spice. And then recently, do your kids eat the buldak noodles, the ramen noodles that are like very, very, very spicy?
0: Uh-huh.
1: Meanwhile, the whites, like literally in Europe, they have like banned the buldak noodles. Like you cannot purchase them in, I think it's like in England right now.
0: So there was a night the other week where I was hanging out with my brother and we went to this new Caribbean steakhouse.
2: Oh.
0: And everything about it kind of has a little bit of a spice.
2: Yeah.
0: And I mean, it was like a higher end place. It was a nice steakhouse and we were enjoying the meal there. And my brother hates spicy food.
2: But so the jerk got him?
0: Well, even like the steaks have like a spice to them.
2: Yeah, of course.
0: And I'm like, wow, this steak's really good because like everything was cooked really well and, you know, fantastic, I thought, through and through. But then I look up at him and I'm like, how you doing, man? He's like, I'm making it through.
2: Like sweating.
0: We just paid like $150 for this, you know, prime cut of steak or whatever, and you're sitting there just making it through.
1: Oh,
0: I don't know. That's
1: no.
0: great.
1: No, see, yeah, he needs to go back to your all's homeland of overcast
0: of Scotland.
1: Yeah, he's not fit for spice.
0: He is not.
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1: Hey, this is Matt Schultz from Cage the Elephant, and this is our new song, Beaches in Tennessee. It's Your Music Plus.
0: Cage the Elephant's Matt Schultz on whether beaches in Tennessee came together quickly.
1: Yeah, I wouldn't say that a lot of Cage the Elephant songs come together quickly, but usually the ones that at least leave an impression on the band that we're excited about do, and this was one of those that definitely came together quickly. It was pretty much done in one day. It was a fun one, a really

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1: 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One of the many, many bands that are going to be at Aftershock 2026. They play on Thursday, the first day of the festival. They will be sharing the stage with My Chemical Romance, Hop Mulligan, We the Kings, Lit, and others. And then The Offspring's also playing that day. The Pretty Reckless is playing that day. That's just Thursday. Five stages. There's 25 bands that day. And we want to send you to all 4 days of Aftershock VIP style. Hook up you and a friend with $1,500 cash so that you can get there and back however you want to. It's in Sacramento. You could probably even take a train. That would be fun. Nice little train ride down the coast. However you want. $1,500 cash for travel. We're going to give you 5 nights hotel stay and 2 4-day VIP passes to Aftershock. 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Here it comes. It's label. L-A-B-E-L. Label. Text in the national text keyword label to 95819, and that will get you qualified for what is going to be the trip to round out the year. I wanted to say trip of the summer right there, but the show's in October, so it's going to be like the trip of the fall, and it's all up for grabs. More chances to qualify coming your way all day and all through the week right here.
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4: If I were to ask you what makes for a good night's sleep, you'd probably say a dark, quiet room, not too many things on your mind. But every night when you go to get some Z's, how often do you really think about the temperature in your bedroom? Temperature may be one of the most underappreciated factors in sleep. That's according to the Senior Vice President of Research and Scientific Affairs at the National Sleep Foundation. We often hear about lights and screens and stress, but even modest changes in temperature and airflow can influence both how quickly you fall asleep and how deeply you stay asleep. Most experts will recommend a room temperature of 60 to 67 degrees Fahrenheit. You might also experiment with your sheets and what you actually wear to bed. 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I'm Dr. Sanjay Gupta, helping you live a better life.
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1: and Mahoney. 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
1: Hey, this is Matt Schultz from Cage the Elephant. This is our new song, Beaches in Tennessee. It's your music plus.
0: Cage the Elephant's Matt Schultz on whether Beaches in Tennessee is representative of the music on the new album.
1: I wouldn't say that it's like an overall representation of everything that we're writing right now, because we always do try to mix it up and each song have its own identity. And many times a lot of the records that we write kind of in a cohesive way are all over the place. Hoping that this record feels like the band playing live, I definitely think that it is a good representation.

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0: Just from Death Cab for Cutie here at 103.7 KNRQ. Well, hello and a very happy World Cup Day. I'm sorry, Wednesday to
1: yes,
0: you.
1: Yes, no, you had it right the first time. World Cup Day, baby.
0: It's happening as we speak.
1: Oh, no, it's done deal.
0: Is it?
1: It's done deal. Argentina is moving on to the finals to face Spain on Sunday. Yeah,
0: I had to walk away from it a few minutes ago, and I didn't have like the streaming ability, so I was watching on ESPN, which the game tracker for World Cup is at least 5 minutes behind of what's actually happening. So it's Argentina and Spain?
1: Yep.
0: Boring.
1: Argentina and Spain.
0: Oh.
1: I think Argentina's going to win back-to-back for the first time in like 60 years that's happened.
0: Yeah,
1: so.
0: That sucks. That's the only team I didn't really want to be in the final was Argentina.
1: The one team I wanted to lose lost to Spain yesterday, so I didn't want France in the finals. I'm not a huge fan.
0: Well, France didn't show up. We're getting way too into this.
1: Sorry.
0: It's okay. Did you have fun yesterday doing the show?
1: I did. I had a good time.
0: Is there anything that we need to avoid talking about today because of it? I was in Portland, so I didn't get to listen.
1: My pain report has to update yesterday's pain report, but other than that,
0: we're just back to normal?
1: Yeah.
0: Okay. We will talk World Cup at some point, and it's good to be back. I'm sorry I've been gone since, last Thursday?
1: Right.
0: I think.
1: It's all right.
0: My life just blew up. It's like, while I was in the hospital, my dad had a heart attack. And I didn't know about it for, like, it's been an interesting weekend in my world. And I'm not allowed to go visit my dad right now.
1: Okay.
0: Which is super fun, because his best friend from high school's in town, which I'm glad they have fun and they're doing their thing. And I'm glad that someone is there to, like, you know, be around. But he's the last person on the planet I would trust if something actually happens. Like, the night he had his heart attack, he didn't do anything.
1: Huh.
0: They still had to call in an ambulance because he's just a piece of crap. And that's kind of talk is why I'm not allowed to be up there anymore. Because we get into verbal arguments, like screaming matches when we see each other. So he's like, yeah, you're good. Just... Even when I was in Portland yesterday, like, nah, it's good.
1: Okay.
0: We're all good here.
1: Yep.
0: Move on.
1: No need to stop
0: so
1: by.
0: So I'm the problem, apparently.
1: All right.
0: So glad to be back. Welcome to be the problem here as well. So today we do have, it's been a minute since we talked. We're going to have to get back into it. Hopefully won't, double cover what you did yesterday. We'll talk about that off the air for now. But we do have a World Cup to talk about. We have the number one trending topic in America, which kind of blew me away for all the things that are happening right now in the world. The number one, you're never going to guess it.
1: Okay.
0: Even if you were making a Kalshi bet right now. Not a freaking chance in the world. But we'll get to that here in just a little bit. For now, get back into the tunes. It's good to be back. Sum 41. This one's called In Too Deep, and it's right here on 103.7 KNRQ.

0: honestly, they could be on this list of bands in there somewhere, and I wouldn't even know it because the list is so very, very long. That is Dexter in the Moon Rocks here on 103.7 KNRQ. We're all this week been getting you qualified for a trip to go see the Aftershock Festival in Sacramento this upcoming October. And as I said, 4 days of music, and I don't see them in there, but they could be.
1: It's 140-plus bands over 4 days.
0: My Chemical Romance, Limp Bizkit, Pierce the Veil, and Tool is enough just to hook you. Those are just the four headliners through the 4 days. So this is going to be an incredible show. Yeah. We want you to be there VIP style. So send in these national text codes as many times as you can, like this one right now, the word nothing, N-O-T-H-I-N-G, nothing. Number 95819, and that will get you qualified for this trip to go see Aftershock. And the more I look at this list, the more I just want to be there. I can't pick one day. It's got to be all four.
1: It could be any of the four or all four. But yeah.
0: 100%. Either way, like, you could go for one day and be happy, but still have that feeling of missing out. Because you'd be seeing what's happening the day after, the day before. It's like, I should have been there for that. But this is still great. There's no losing. But we still want you to win this. So again, send nothing to 95819. Switching things up a little bit right now, because I was listening to this album throughout the weekend. I just wanted to bring it back into the world a little bit, because we are in a life of nostalgia is king.
1: Sure.
0: Here is some Alanis Morissette here on KNR. Don't laugh.
1: Okay.
0: Don't laugh. It's the good one.

0: In my room from Julia Wolf here on 103.7 KNRQ, where you're listening to the Icky Life, JP in studio as well. I want to talk about the top trending topic in America specifically today, because it's very different from what the world is focusing on in the world of top trending topics. And frankly, I'm a little disgusted by this one. I mean, we have World Cup soccer.
1: Sure.
0: We have literal wars happening, plural. The Odyssey comes out this week. We have a diarrhea outbreak. We can't figure out why. None of those are the top trending topics in America. I mean, in the world, World Cup, by far, number one. Do you have a guess of what number one might be in America today?
1: Daylight savings time.
0: Oh, that's a good one, too. And we're going to talk about that later. Even though we're not there yet, we're getting closer.
1: Close.
0: To having some kind of finality to that in some way.
1: If it's not that, then no.
0: Okay. The number one topic in America is that McDonald's now has Caesar dressing available.
1: Game changer.
0: Is that, are you serious?
1: No.
0: Okay. I was going to say, because if you're excited about that, you're the problem.
1: I know that it has been a highly requested item for a number of years, but yeah, that's about all I got.
0: When Caesar dressing popped up as the number one on the Google list I pulled up, I'm like, what? That is that a World Cup thing that people just found out Caesar dressing? That can't be right. No, it's America.
1: So are they adding Caesar dressing? Like,
0: it's like the little cups, just the little cups. It's just an additional dipping sauce.
1: Okay, Caesar dressing dipping sauce, or is it a dressing for the salads?
0: Okay, you're already asking more. I read four words of the story and went, wow. Okay.
1: Never mind.
0: I saw a picture that has little cups.
1: All right.
0: I know that they're available now, and they're apparently very garlicky.
1: I would dunk a McNugget in some Caesar sauce, I think. That doesn't sound too bad.
0: I usually go for the honey mustard.
1: The hot mustard.
0: Or the sweet and sour.
1: The hot mustard is the one.
0: Hot mustard?
1: Yes, hot mustard.
0: I want honey mustard. No. I don't give me an extra dip. Like Caesar. I don't need Caesar. I'm good. Number one in America, everybody. Caesar dressing is now available. I mean, this is not even a commercial. And really, it's supposed to be the opposite of that.
1: And I can see why it's number one. Look at how much we've talked about it.
0: But you're right. You're right. Shutting up now. Enjoy your Caesar dressing, everybody. It's KNRQ.

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0: The Ring of Fire here on 103.7 KNRQ. We actually have our own little Ring of Fire coming. Oh, I mean, we live in the Ring of Fire, technically. But we have a heat wave headed our way. Starting kind of Sunday, Monday, we're going to climb back in the 90s. So just
1: I don't like that.
0: You don't like it too much?
1: Not a fan.
0: You got a pool?
1: Yeah, I don't.
0: You don't get in the pool because of the kids. I get it. Yeah.
1: Nope.
0: My pool doesn't have kids, so it's quite nice. However, a little too cold, which is going to come into play this upcoming weekend. But it holds a tradition strong that the weather comes to play during the Lane County Fair. It's always hot as balls at the fair. Just in time to stand on concrete.
1: Yeah.
0: Are you going?
1: No.
0: It's the 22nd through the 26th, I believe, next weekend.
1: I think the wife is out of town that weekend. I'll probably send the kids. They'll want to go.
0: Okay. You go let them have fun. They're old enough. They can do their own thing, and you don't have to actually go
1: and
0: do it.
1: I can just hang out at home.
0: Now, will they be individuals who buy the unlimited ride bracelets?
1: Yes.
0: Okay. You're running out of time to buy that. That's why I brought this whole thing up. You have until Tuesday. Tuesday's a lot. You can't buy them at the door. You got to get them in advance.
1: I should get on that now then.
0: So yeah, by the way, they're $54.95 each. And that does not include entry to the fair.
1: Right. You have to have the fair.
0: So you have to have the fair passes as well. It's going to be an interesting year for the fair. There's a few things competing against it, and that's not usually the case. Mainly on Saturday night, I mean, Zach Bryant is going to be at Austin Stadium.
1: Yeah.
0: Not a small

0: 79 from the Smashing Pumpkins here on 103.7 KNRQ. My name is Icky, JP in studio as well. And up until the show really came to a start, we were both in separate areas watching the World Cup.
1: I was intensely watching today's game because this was the World Cup match in my head today. England versus Argentina. This should have been the final.
0: Well, you've got the GOAT, Messi, playing for Argentina. And England has won some pretty impressive games so far. And I'm a big Kane fan. So I really wanted to see them win today. That did not happen.
1: No.
0: Unfortunately, they did get up one goal.
1: No, but Argentina, they proved why they are the best in the world right now. Just, again, coming back in the final minutes of the game from being down to win.
0: But that's also the way they operate. They don't start heavy. If you even watch Lionel Messi, the GOAT himself, for the first 15 to 20 minutes of the match, he's just walking around watching people.
1: He's
0: not actually trying to play yet.
1: For the first time in recorded World Cup history, today's game, there was not a shot taken in the first 35 minutes of the game from either team.
0: And it was also a very aggressive game. I think there was 19 total fouls throughout the
1: entire.
0: Yeah. So they both wanted to be there to play Spain, which is who Argentina is going to be playing on Sunday. I think noon.
1: Yep, noon is the kick
0: for that one. And it's going to have a new feature that's never been involved in the World Cup before, which is a halftime show.
1: Right. And I saw that it was Madonna.
0: I don't know why Madonna is still relevant in any nation in the world, period. But yes,
1: she's huge overseas, huge in Europe and stuff like that.
0: But she is a monster.
1: So much so that
0: not only
1: came back
0: physically,
1: with a fake
0: but
1: accent.
0: Mentally. Like, what was
1: she came back with a fake accent. She toured over there for a lot of time and came back with an English accent.
0: But she's also, she's gone in and out of nationalities and religions and sanity on a regular basis. And sanity said goodbye to her a long time ago. And so did you looking like a human being. The plastic surgery,
1: right.
0: It's good Lord. Wow. So she's going to be up there for some reason. Also, Shakira, who is pretty much the poster child of the
1: halftime shows.
0: Of the World Cup. She's involved in so much soccer stuff worldwide on a regular basis. So Shakira, BTS, Justin Bieber, who's still kind of, covering all the nations there. Burna Boy and Coldplay are going to be your musical features. But those are not the ones I'm excited about because they are adding some American flair in here. Kermit, Miss Piggy, Elmo, and Cookie Monster will also be performing at the halftime show.
1: Love it.
0: So,
1: love it.
0: Yes, that makes up for the Madonna madness in a big way, especially since Elmo had some heat going into the World Cup where he's like, I just want to see everybody win.
1: I cannot wait until Monday when everybody's talking about, this is the most watched halftime show in history. It beats every Super Bowl and blah, blah.
0: Well, yeah, of course it's going to. Because over a billion people are going to be watching worldwide. The Super Bowl cannot compare.
1: Love it.
0: Cannot compare. Yeah, Kermit deserves that, though. Let's be real. So it's going down on Sunday at noon. I'll be there to watch it. Sunshine or not, I'm going to find a TV to watch this whole thing beginning to start. Right now, Temper City. This one's called Self-Aware, right here on 103.7 KNRQ.

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1: You've never been a football coach before, so you're not allowed to talk about this. 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

0: Way down we go here on 103.7 KNRQ. My name is Icky, JP in studio as well. Would you prefer standard time or savings time to be our permanent time here in Oregon?
1: Which are we in now?
0: I had to look it up as well. I always get confused about this. Standard time is winter. Savings time is summer. So we're currently in savings time. That means it's going to be brighter out later in the day. And standard time is going to have the sunrise earlier.
1: I think I would go standard time. I'm an early morning person. I'd rather have that sunshine in the mornings.
0: Do you, when you wake up, because I know you're an early riser, do you go outside and actually let the sun hit your face? Or do you just like having it like be available for you out the window?
1: Believe it or not, I do. One of my favorite things about Oregon since I've moved here are the mornings, and I love going outside and enjoying a cup of coffee and what used to be a cigarette and just standing there in the sunshine and enjoying the nice, beautiful, like, just surroundings that we have.
0: That is something I do as well, where I make myself a cup of coffee and I go sit on the patio for a minute and just kind of have a moment of silence before the day starts, before I even check my phone. And it's nice. Yep. However, I can still do that in dark. I also do it at 7 o'clock in the morning, so it won't matter either way. You get up like 5, right?
1: Yeah, I'm usually up between 5, 5:30 yeah. every morning. Yeah. So I get cup of coffee. And
0: I did morning radio for over a decade. The day I stopped doing that, my body's like, you're sleeping in for now on. So about 7 is the earliest my body's going to let me do that. But we're getting closer to this being a reality. Congress has passed it. This has happened before. Back in 1974, Congress let it happen, back in the Nixon days, and it got pulled back about a year later because people just couldn't freaking agree. But now it moves on to Senate.
1: Sure.
0: Which, let's face it, those old farts are dying left and right. It's going to take them a while to get this done. That was an insensitive comment. I don't care. But also, it's got to get past Trump as well.
1: Right.
0: Who has said both positive and negative things about this. Surprise, surprise. So, still some hurdles to get over.
1: And then, even after Trump signs it, it's going to go to the states themselves.
0: Yeah, exactly. That's when we decide what we want to do. And you need to maybe have that conversation with loved one. Like, would you rather have the standard time, which is winter, or the savings time, which is summer?
1: Well, correct me if I'm wrong, but haven't we, as Oregon, voted on this already in the past, trying to keep it as a standard time?
0: We have savings time.
1: Savings time.
0: Savings time. Because California, Oregon, and Washington have been like trying to make this happen collectively for a while, but nationally, they were shutting it down. So this might be our first chance to actually pull it off. I so very badly hope it does, because I'm tired of the time changes. Tired of people using that as excuse, like, oh, I'm late because the time changed. No, your clock changed on your phone, you're fine.
1: Right.
0: Just wake up. Time for the Cranberries. This is called Dreams here on KNRQ.

0: Green Day on 103.7K. Those guys are busy right now for someone that's not making an album with their actual band.
1: They did just release a new song from the soundtrack of Nimrods, and I don't know if you've heard it yet, but it is fantastic.
0: It is great.
1: I'm Never Gonna RIP is the title, and it's not a typical Green Day song, which is what I really loved about it. It had this weird, like, psycho rockabilly edge to it.
0: It sounds more like one of their side projects, which was called the Hot Water Music for a while there, or Hot Tub. I can't even remember the name of it now. But they released one EP of like five songs. It sounds just like that.
1: It was it's fantastic.
0: And that's also right at Billy Joe's like interest level. So I love it. It is great. And the movie looks fantastic.
1: Yes.
0: They're also doing a Ramones like tribute band thing with Billy Joe and Tim Armstrong and Travis. Dude's busy.
1: Right.
0: He does not like to be sitting down, but that is Green Day here in 103.7 KNRQ, where I want to get into my bizarre internet holidays. You know I love these things if you listen to the show, and today we've got some good ones. I'm not starting off with one of the good ones, unless you're a horse person. National I Love Horses Day.
1: Okay.
0: Are you a horse person?
1: I like horses as a friend. I don't quite love horses.
0: That doesn't sound right. You phrased that incorrectly. Okay. Interesting.
1: I'm okay with horses. I have some history with horses, but...
0: I have a very deep respect for horses. They're beautiful animals. I want them as far away from me as possible. I don't like them. Or I got kicked off a horse when I was 10, and I think that's probably where the fear comes from. So, yeah, cool. I don't hate horses. I just don't want them near me. I'm good. Thank you very much. It's also National Be a Dork Day. That's something I'm very familiar with. You are as well. Do you know the difference between dork and nerd? I had to look it up.
1: Oh, no.
0: And even the description, I'm not fully sure I agree with, says a dork is a slang term for a socially awkward, uncool, or slightly foolish person. So it's more characterized as like physical or social clumsiness, where okay. Nerds are more just intellectual.
1: Then I'll full on agree with that I'm full on a dork.
0: Okay.
1: I highly fall into that like goofy loser category.
0: I kind of feel like I fall into a few of those categories a little bit, but that's okay. Honestly, being in any of those categories these days is so much better than when we grew up, where you're gonna get bullied for it, where you were more of a screech or an Urkel as opposed to the successful multi-billionaire nerds we have today.
1: In fact, I think I even wrote hashtag I'm a dork in a text message the other day, so yeah, nailed it.
0: 100%. I feel the same way. I don't want to dwell on this one, but I do love myself some gummy worms. It's gummy worm day. I prefer them more when they have the sugar coating on the outside, like, you know, trolley gummy worms. Yeah, those are delicious. But this is the one I wanted to get to, because I'm curious how long it's going to be before you finally indulge in this once again. It's National Hot Dog Day.
1: Nope. Pass. It's too soon.
0: We did the 999 challenge. I don't know how long it's been. I think that was in May. No, we did that. So it's been a few months,
1: yeah.
0: And you have not
1: nope.
0: touched a hot dog
1: nope.
0: since
1: can't.
0: Then.
1: Won't. Nope. My body just won't accept one yet. So
0: I also have not consumed a hot dog, but I did have one day where I almost went to go to M's game just to have a hot dog. It just sounded good.
1: And I will say that when we did the Cumulus night at the M's last week or whatever, the hot dogs that they put out were the big, good, you know, beef franks, the big jumbo dogs.
0: The meaty
1: dogs.
0: Ones.
1: Yeah, and I still couldn't do it. No. Nope.
0: Your wife did, though.
1: No, we both did burgers.
0: Okay.
1: But,
0: why you weren't
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10: When we talk about how much exercise someone should get, current guidelines call for about 150 minutes of moderate intensity exercise or 75 minutes of vigorous intensity exercise every week. New study out of the UK makes a strong case for vigorous exercise if and when you can do it. Now, researchers determined that even little bursts of vigorous exercise can significantly reduce someone's risk of 8 different diseases: dementia, type 2 diabetes, fatty liver disease, chronic respiratory disease, chronic kidney disease, immune-mediated inflammatory diseases, major cardiovascular events, and atrial fibrillation. We're not talking about complicated training programs here. Just work with what you can into your everyday life. If you are breathless and unable to speak in complete sentences, then you've hit the mark. I'm Dr. Sanjay Gupta, helping you live a better life.
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3: Reluctantly crouched at the starting line. Engines humping and thumping in time. The green light flashes, the flags go up, churning and burning.

0: It is time to have a serious moment for a second, which we're not great at, so this won't last long. That was the KQ on 103.7 KNRQ. My name's Icky. JP's here. And we got some heat on our way. We're going to get back in the 90s starting, it looks like, Sunday. Might hang out for a minute. And it's time once again to remind people the world's catching on fire. Let's not join them quite yet.
1: Right.
0: Let's hold out as long as we can. I had a panic moment a few nights ago when I just smelt barbecue and went, is that a neighbor or is that the air? Oh, what's going on? So Canada's already ablaze to the point that they are having wild air quality issues on the East Coast, and mainly Minnesota's just getting hit hard right now. So they've got it started.
1: I feel like we're doing okay so far in Oregon. There's only four or five, I think, that I've seen.
0: There's more. There's four or five significant ones. There's been numerous others that they've done a good job of containing, but
1: I feel like we're doing good for now. Let's just keep going.
0: We're doing well, and I don't want to say bad things, but we just have a huge...

0: from being below the level they can keep the dam on.
1: All right.
0: Yeah. Yeah. Drought. Fun. So let's just take care of Oregon as much as we can. Be a little smarter than normal. That's all I'm asking. Let's give Smokey just a little bit of a heads up here so we can get through as far into the summer as possible before the skies get cloudy. Right now it's Turnstile right here on 103.7 KNRQ.

0: Blue Brigada on 103.7 KNRQ, where it's time to get into the Payne Report and find out what's going on in the world of the news that JP feels like we all need to know about today.
1: Well, just an update on yesterday's Payne Report, because apparently I was wrong. So this is going to go back to the cyclosporosis cases. Or what did you
0: call it? Well, I feel the news is usually so good at giving everything some kind of sensationalism name, right, so that it's catchy and people talk about it more. And I feel like they're missing out on a huge ability to just call it the poopy parasite.
1: Right, right. The poopy parasite. So these explosive diarrhea cases that have been kind of sweeping across the nation right now.
0: Mainly like Michigan. Michigan's getting hit hard.
1: Right. Well, yesterday, because last week I read an article and I reported it yesterday that Taco Bell last week got way out ahead of this, saying that they got rid of a bunch of lettuce and cilantro and guac and pico and things like that, trying to get ahead of the outbreak because, you know, everybody wants to point their finger at Taco Bell when it comes to diarrhea.
0: Yeah.
1: And they wanted to get way out ahead of this to say that it wasn't them. Well, I guess it is them, because no sooner than I reported this, I got home last night and read numerous articles that Taco Bell is now being probed in Michigan for the outbreak of the poopy parasite.
0: So, probed, also an interesting word choice for what's going on, considering the In-N-Out hole. But
1: right. So I guess it is Taco Bell's fault in Michigan.
0: Anyone? Maybe. Anyone surprised by that one?
1: I tried to defend them. I wanted to help them out. They already take the blame for this anyway.
0: We're talking about a company that, when people are screaming out like, you don't even put meat in your food, and they're like, no, that's at least 70% meat. Like, that was what their retort was. I'm not surprised.
1: I guess it is Taco Bell's fault, or at least they're being investigated for it.
0: You know, I don't want to fully put the blame on Taco Bell, even though Taco Bell is not my favorite. That's something that I need to be severely talked into when I am well inebriated to try. But I'm actually looking more the FDA's direction, because they cut back so many of their inspectors over the last year, where they're just not really going to farms and stuff like that anymore. So there's a few, you know, fingers to point here. And unfortunately,
1: Taco Bell's going to take the blame for
0: But we still don't really know what it was yet.
1: Not specifically, no. They have listed the common vegetables that this parasite is known to be found on, and they're encouraging you to wash your vegetables when you get home, and you know, use vinegar and things like that. So,
0: ooh, vinegar, really?
1: Yeah, vinegar will help clean and kill all the parasites. Yeah,
0: out. I mean, really, you should be washing your vegetables when you get them home, no matter what. That's
1: strawberries and berries, especially for the
0: even vinegar. Your lettuce and stuff. Yeah. I mean, that's just wash a smart process to wash them down. That should be normal. But also, this is giving you another reason not to eat vegetables for a minute. There you go.
1: That's what I'm saying. But donuts never did this to me.
0: Poopy, really? A donut's never giving you diarrhea? I find that hard to believe. I'm going poopy parasite for now on, though.

0: Your music plus.
1: Hey, this is Matt Schultz from Cage the Elephant. This is our new song, Beaches in Tennessee. It's your music plus.
0: Cage the Elephant's Matt Schultz on how the song Beaches in Tennessee was written.
1: Yeah, Brad had written this really sick riff that he'd showed me months before, and we were all excited about it. He laid it down. The producer came in, and they started building out the track. Jared came in and laid down the drums, and then the song came together fairly quickly after that. I usually improv melodies over it, and we choose the ones that kind of speak to us. But yeah, it was an awesome day.

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My heart is breaking, hands are shaking, bugs are crawling all over me. 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

0: from Evanescence, which I genuinely did not think I was going to be saying again after the last hits we had from Evanescence. But that song's a great song. Who Will You Follow here on 103.7 KNRQ. They even have a show coming up here soon. I'm trying to kill time so I can look it up because I did not do that before the song actually ended like someone that knows what they're doing. Evanescence, the 22nd. So right, it's 1 week from today. Cascades Amphitheater, my favorite place in the world. I was there yesterday. So anyway, you can go to nrq.com. The Coors Light concert calendar has all the links for you there. Now, I have a beef to pick with you, my friend.
1: Okay.
0: Because we went out and we had a couple beers on Sunday.
1: Sure.
0: And right before we left and parted ways, you suggested that I go home and finish a movie that I had started, not fully gotten my way through quite yet. And that movie was Project Hail Mary.
1: Yeah, and?
0: The movie is fantastic.
2: It's adorable.
0: It's a beautiful film that the more I learn about it, there's no green screens, anything like
1: that. Yeah, it's just...
0: For a movie in space, which is hard to believe that there's no green screens, they did an incredible job. There's a lot of emotion in this thing. A
1: lot.
0: However, a little bit too much emotion. Now, for someone who knows some of the crap I'm going through in my life right now, would be like, you know what, maybe, because I told you, like, I got through a little bit and then I fell asleep and I'll probably go back. Maybe wait a little bit to I lost it.
1: I feel like when I told you my wife cried three different times in this movie,
0: I beat her.
1: And you said, oh, well, I haven't gotten to those parts yet.
0: Nope.
1: I felt like that was a pretty good, you know, warning of things to come, but it's tears of... There was tears of sadness, tears of joy, tears of...
0: There was lots of tears. I am a crier. I will say that. And I am currently more emotional than I usually am because of life circumstances. But I think I didn't stop crying for the last 35 minutes of that movie.
1: Yeah, that tracks.
0: So why?
1: But it is such an amazing, like, heartwarming, just beautiful movie.
0: It is going... Did you cry?
1: I did.
0: It is going to wreck you.
1: Yeah. Absolutely.
0: If you're going through some loss in life or grieving or a breakup, not a good idea at all. You're not going to stop crying till long after the movie's over. I'm just throwing that out there for you. You may even send a note to your therapist as a heads up. I don't know. But that might be from personal experience. It might have been an overshare. Great movie. But holy crap. Get ready for it.

0: Foo Fighters on 103.7 KNRQ, where it's time to get in the box office breakdown. I'm going to just speed through the intro here real quick. Cutter, resident movie nerd in studio, hey. Because I feel like we have a lot to get to because of what's happening this weekend in the world of the movies in general. Like for a reinvigoration for people like me, who it takes a lot to get you to go to the theater, and I'm going for a packed out show on opening night. The Odyssey.
1: Yes, it is. I feel this excitement that I haven't felt in a very long... Maybe like Barbenheimer. But even then, this feels like something new.
0: I can't think of the last time I was this excited to see a movie. Actually, I can. And it did not pay off, which was when Star Wars came back, Episode 1. And I saw that piece of trash. But I don't think that's going to be the case here.
1: So what is the driving excitement for you? Is it the book that you love? Is it Christopher Nolan? Is it just what it looks
0: it's
1: like?
0: It's all the above. Yeah. I was raised by a history nerd times 10. He used to read The Odyssey to me at night. Like that in Lord of the Rings were our regular rotation.
1: Right.
0: So I know the story. I love the story. I've read numerous different translations of it. And one of my favorite things about this movie is the translation he used is the only translation that was done by a female. So this is going to be a more heart-focused, a more realistic version of what the Odyssey actually was. And one thing that Christopher Nolan has done is he's almost downplayed some of these mythical creatures to make it all seem human and real and believable. And I've stood in some of the places that the Odyssey takes place purposely because I'm so in love with it. I cannot wait for this.
1: Yeah, and
0: I've been to numerous of these locations they filmed this in. I can't wait.
1: And you're not alone either, because right now it's tracking at like $80 to $100 million. I think it's going to blow it out of the water domestically. I think this thing's going to be like $150-160 million.
0: Especially with the cost of tickets, mostly IMAX people. I mean, I think there's only 40 theaters on the entire planet that actually have the technology and screen to show the full capability of this movie.
1: Yeah.
0: But if you're going to see even here, I'll be at IMAX tomorrow night. We're joining you for it. It's still going to be an experience. But my ticket was $21.95 just for that one. By the way, the ticket itself was $19. Didn't flinch at it. Cool. I can't wait for this movie. I'm excited. But there was a $2.50 fee that didn't have an explanation on it. It was just a fee.
2: Just fee.
0: If it was just $21.50, I wouldn't have blinked at it. But because there was a nondescript fee, I was furious.
1: Well, and it sucks, too, because, I mean, we got three major theaters here. We have the Metro, which is the local theater. We have Cinemark, and we have Regal.
0: Mm-hmm.
1: Regal's my least favorite out of those three.
0: I agree.
1: But, I mean, they're the only IMAX theater in
0: town. They are.
1: You have to see this in IMAX. It's the only film ever shot entirely with an IMAX camera. It's historic. This is like a new... It feels like a brand new cinema world that we're going to wake up to tomorrow.
0: It's currently sitting at 98% on Rotten Tomatoes. I spent the time to filter through to try and find the people who are bad-mouthing it. And there are a few of those turds out there. It's like, well, how can you tell a 10-year story in 3 hours' time? It feels like it just went too fast, which is true. It's a 10-year story. This is an epic. It is the creation of the word epic is from this story. But I still have faith that Chris Nolan doled this down to a way that we're all going to love and understand it. And some of the other negatives are the true history nerds that are like, well, they forgot about this, but you can't get all of a 10-year story in 3 hours and 3.5 hours.
1: Yeah, it's just like sit there and no one else in the world right now can do what Nolan can do with the budget, like the trust. It's just like sit there and enjoy it. You're never going to get this again.
0: One thing to consider when you're watching this is there is no CGI. It is all camera tricks. It is to the point that I was watching it. We were talking about it earlier in the office. I was watching an interview with Tom Holland and Anne Hathaway, who were both in the scenes that they're filming. And as they're watching the movie for the first time, both of them were like, how did they do that? So even the people involved do not understand the trickery that's going on with Chris Nolan.
1: Yeah, it's. I'm excited. I'm so excited for your reaction. I can't wait.
0: I have like football game level excitement in me about this movie. By the way, one tip you gave me earlier that it's very true. You got to get there on time. There's not going to be much of the pre-roll commercials and huge like trailers and stuff. A, because for IMAX, some of them just can't do it. And they want it to start on time because it's such a long movie. So be ready to go. I'm going tomorrow night. I can't wait. By myself in a fully packed theater. I can't remember the last time I did that.
1: It's going to be a blast.
2: Yeah. I don't know that you're going to make it through the lobby, but I'm rooting for you.
0: Oh,
2: buddy.
0: I will. I will. I'll do it.
2: I'm rooting for you.
0: Dude, I had a long battle mentally of like, where do I want to sit? There weren't many options left for the showing. But like, do I want to be in the middle of the aisle for 4 hours where I have to walk past people if I go to the bathroom, which I'm going to try and avoid at all costs? Or do I want to be on the aisle so I can sneak out if I need to, slash have to stand up for everyone else sleeping? I went with middle.
1: Smart.
0: Middle.
1: Yeah.
0: And I'm just not going to drink anything before I go in there.
1: Fully dehydrated.
0: Well, that's that point. But usually if I do go to the movie, I'm going to get like one of those big beers.
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13: I don't know about you, but my social media feeds are flooded with lotions and potions and gadgets, all promising to unlock different components of longevity. But if you log off, take a step back from all the hype, you'll find that the actual keys to a longer, healthier life are hiding in plain sight. There are four of them. Number one, nutrition. The Mediterranean diet really is the gold standard. Number two, exercise. You should be getting 150 minutes of moderate intensity exercise or 75 minutes of vigorous intensity exercise every week, plus strength training and stretching. Number three, sleep. Sleep is when your body and your brain repair themselves. You should be getting 7 to 9 hours a night. And finally, number four often gets forgotten, socialization. It's not a bonus. It's a necessity for a healthy life, finding a sense of community, purpose, and belonging. I'm Dr. Sanjay Gupta, helping you live a better life.
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0: I would like to task you with, just a request.
1: Sure.
0: More than anything. So I guess tasking is a little bit strong of a word. But first of all, that's Måneskin on 103.7 KNRQ. JP, by Sunday at noon, actually by Friday at noon, can you try and find us a cool place to go watch the World Cup?
1: Sure.
0: Because watching it as a group is so much more fun. And the final match has finally been set. It will be Sunday at noon between Argentina and Spain. So I just didn't really want, for some reason, I didn't want them back in just to have something new, but it's still going to be an incredible.

0: selling tater tots for $75 a plate.
1: Hmm. Because were they like gold flaked or anything?
0: No, different kind of fancy. It had caviar on top of them.
1: Gross.
0: Yes, you got three tater tots with caviar on top of it.
1: Put that crap on my tater tots. How dare you destroy a perfectly good potato. I don't want that crap. Anyway, I'm sorry. Go ahead.
0: Now, to actually be able to broadcast this game worldwide in all the new stadiums and all the different nationalities coming together to broadcast this thing, they had to lay 161,000 miles of internet cable on top of what we already had just to make those broadcasts possible.
1: Wow.
0: And one last thing.
1: So what do they do with those cables after the events? Are they going to take them up?
0: Probably throw them away. It's America. We're throwing it away.
1: Just leave them there. We'll use them again sometime.
0: We're throwing it away. I guarantee it. And a year later, they'll be like, hey, what would we do with that? Oh, it's gone. So one last thing. The government has had to spend $221 million on anti-drone defense to keep people from flying over the games during the matches.
1: Anti-drone? You mean they've been shooting down drones and there's not coverage of this?
0: No, it's way cooler than that. They have these machines. I'm looking at the photo of them right now. That basically they bring them down with pure energy. They like it looks like one big
1: like a sonic boom.
0: It looks like a light cannon that they can like aim at it and it just dies.
1: Terrifying.
0: $221 million it took to, probably build that technology. And then, I mean, is there someone out there catching these things? Who knows where they're falling?
1: And that's why gas prices are so high.
0: Oh, yeah,
1: because we're spending $220 million to take down drones.
0: Let's be real about that. $221 million in a world of government spending is nothing. We waste way more. And that, the gas prices is all because of something else that's going on overseas. Let's not get into that one. We're just going to talk about World Cup. It's coming up on Sunday. We'll try and find a cool place to gather to watch it all together. Right now, this is new for Bad Omens, Dying to Love on KNRQ.